0: out of touch with everyday issues like the economy and health care. A British man is charged with working for Russian military spies.
1: 31-year-old Joshua Kamich was charged under Britain's National Security Act. Security Minister Dan Jarvis says the police acted against a potential threat and emphasized that recent incidents by Russia across Europe aim to create fear and disruption. Kamich was reportedly in contact with a group known as the GRU Volunteer Corps that is linked to Russia's military intelligence agency. Deemed a national security threat, supporters of the group face up to 14 years in prison. I'm Lisa Dwyer.
0: Five members of a cleaning crew were wrapping up their shift when they were killed as an Amazon cargo jet plowed into their van at the Miami airport. A lawyer for one of the victims, Joel Rodriguez Naranjo, filed a wrongful death lawsuit Wednesday. The crew worked for Professional Ocean Service Corporation, which has cleaned planes at the airport for 15 years. On Wall Street, the Dow down by 405 points, the Nasdaq dropped 168, the S&P lower by 37. More on these stories at townhall.com.
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0: 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We hear more on the Wall Street downward movements today from financial correspondent Seth Soutell, reporting from New York City.
3: Stocks fell on Wall Street as the price of crude oil topped $100 a barrel again. The S&P 500 lost 0.5% Wednesday. The Dow gave back 405 points. That's about 0.8%. The Nasdaq Composite dropped 0.6%. The price of Brent crude jumped 3.4% following the latest fighting between the U.S. and Iran. Brent is back above $100 a barrel for the first time since July. Higher oil prices have gotten investors worried about inflation, which is already stubbornly high. Treasury yields moved higher in the bond market. The yield on the 10-year Treasury rose to 4.84%. Seth Soutell, New York.
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8: News this hour from Town Hall, I'm John Scott. In Dallas, Texas, there was a surprise speaker at the Republican midterm convention Wednesday evening. Democratic Senator John Fetterman.
9: Well, I'm a common sense Democrat. I'm always going to stand with America. I'm always going to reject the extremes in socialism and that anti-American way of life. Dave McCormick is the kind of senator that gets the job done, and he's going to fight for Pennsylvania. I'm proud to count him as my friend. Right back over my shoulder, that's the iconic U.S. Steel Mill. And that's exactly the kind of thing that will work together and will work with President Trump to fight and defend the steel way of life right here in the Steel Valley.
8: Senator Fetterman introducing via video his fellow Pennsylvania senator this evening at the midterm convention in Dallas. President Trump was the keynote speaker. He touched on many topics, including the U.S. southern border.
10: So the Democrats gave us the worst and most dangerous border in American history, with 25 million illegal aliens pouring in. Can you imagine? 25 million illegal aliens pouring in, totally unchecked, unvetted, many of whom, over 50%, killed more than one person. They allowed them to come in to the country. I guess they think they're going to reform. They're going to be wonderful people. They'll be the head of a bank someday. But today we have the strongest and most secure border in our country's history.
8: The trial of Huawei Technologies is underway in New York, with federal prosecutors accusing the Chinese tech company of a litany of crimes. The NFL opener Thursday night, or Wednesday night, rather, Seattle beats New England 13-10. More from townhall.com.
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Red Eye Radio, 866-90-RED-EYE is the phone number, 866-907-3339. Are the Republicans panicking? That's what a lot of people seem to believe. 8624 texted in. Republicans could have chalked up a win if they would have passed the Save America Act. Now they panic. I absolutely agree. There are so many people that I talk to every single day. And I'm in Nashville, Tennessee.

0: very, you know, Tennessee is a very Republican state, very red state. Granted, but there's a lot of people that I know across the country who are really angry that John Thune has not been willing to get the Save America Act passed. So that is something that obviously President Trump is very angry about. The House of Representatives passed that multiple times. To be honest, I don't know how many times, but it was a lot. And they're really frustrated. House of Representatives, there's a lot of Republicans in the Senate that say that they would vote for it if it came up to a vote. But I think secretly, they don't actually want it to come up to a vote because they don't want to pass it. They don't want to pass the Save America Act. What they ultimately, I believe, are afraid of is repercussions from the left, but whatever. The question is, if the Democrats end up with power in the Senate, will they ultimately end up getting rid of the filibuster? They may just do that, and then Republicans would be in a boatload of trouble.
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10: 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I'm John Scott.
11: 2 years ago, our country was dead. Now we're... we're the hottest country anywhere in the world. Hottest in the world.
12: President Trump in Dallas Wednesday night, speaking at the Republican midterm convention. He said Americans' financial fortunes have benefited greatly since he took office.
11: The stock market has set an all-time record, and maybe very importantly for some of the people, though they bear some relationship, the typical American's 401k has gone up by almost $50,000.
12: Earlier from Joint Base Andrews, the president told reporters his administration is about to step up attacks on Iranian assets.
13: The attacks are made by us. We've knocked out 9 of their ships. I would say that the attacks are caused by us, yeah. And you're going to see a lot more.
12: The Trump administration also imposing sanctions on additional elements of Iran's aviation industry. Oil prices have shot up past $100 a barrel as fighting between the U.S. and Iran escalates, threatening to increase costs for consumers and businesses worldwide. Brent crude, the international standard, climbed into triple digits for the first time since July, settling at $101.21 a barrel on Wednesday. Hawaii recovering from the latest hurricane, Lowell, passed just west of the islands of Niihau and Kauai as a Category 2 hurricane, prompting the National Weather Service to issue the state's first ever tornado watch. Flash flooding was widespread across Kauai. The National Weather Service recorded preliminary rainfall totals of up to 21 inches. And at one point, 80% of homes and businesses were without power in Kauai County. More on these stories from townhall.com. From Dallas, I'm John Scott.
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3: News this hour from Town Hall. I'm John Scott. President Trump capped Wednesday's opening night of the Republican midterm convention by slamming Democrats as extremists and staunchly defending the war in Iran. The president says he knows the sitting president's party usually gets battered in the midterms.
4: We've got to change that because we have something going that's so good, we can't let that string be broken. So I'm asking you to pretend that I'm on the ballot. I'm on the ballot. I'm on the ballot. Just one more time.
3: President Trump in Dallas. Earlier, speaking with reporters at Joint Base Andrews, the president says it will take some time to see a drop in oil prices, which have spiked because of the Iran war.
4: Shortly, but right after the election, because they'd like to have it that way, but right after the election, oil prices are going to be tumbling downward. They're going to be tumbling down, and we'll get them down, I think, for gasoline. We'll get them below $2 a gallon.
5: But not until after the midterm.
4: I think it's going to take a little bit longer than the midterm.
3: Hawaii recovering from the latest hurricane. Lowell passed just west of the islands of Niihau and Kauai as a Category 2 hurricane, prompting the National Weather Service to issue the state's first ever tornado watch. Flash flooding widespread across Kauai with rainfall totals up to 21 inches. Apple's latest iPhones come with new features and a hefty price tag. If you're planning to splurge on a new iPhone, you'll want to take good care of it to make it last, or you can save your money and hold on to your current device and make it last longer. Batteries, the biggest factor in device longevity. Avoid exposing your phone to extreme temperatures, which can damage that battery. 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From Dallas, I'm John Scott.
6: The midterms are almost here, and Republicans could be in deep trouble. Polls show Democrats leading in key races. Tonight, Rob Finnerty on Newsmax reveals the growing threat from the DSA and the radical left. With less than 60 days to go, Finnerty says it's time for the GOP to hit the panic button. The House may go, and control of the Senate is up for grabs. 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Americans are angry, and the progressive left wants total control of Congress. Tallarico, El Sayed, AOC, Bernie Sanders. Finnerty reveals President Trump's secret plan to fight back and what you can do to help him. Don't miss Finnerty tonight at 8 p.m. Eastern on Newsmax. 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
8: Your Southwest Florida forecast for you Thursday, partly to mostly cloudy skies and a good chance for an afternoon shower. Today's high only about 92. Tonight, partly cloudy skies and a shower possible overnight, about 75 your overnight low. And for Friday, partly sunny skies in the afternoon and then a chance for an afternoon shower and the high of about 95.
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1: News this hour from Town Hall. I'm John Scott. President Trump capped Wednesday's opening night of the Republican midterm convention by slamming Democrats as extremists and staunchly defending the war in Iran. The president says he knows the sitting president's party usually gets battered in the midterms.
2: We've got to change that because we have something going that's so good. We can't let that string be broken. So I'm asking you to pretend that I'm on the ballot. I'm on the ballot. I'm on the ballot. Just one more time.
1: President Trump in Dallas. Earlier, speaking with reporters at Joint Base Andrews, the president says it will take some time to see a drop in oil prices, which have spiked because of the Iran war.
2: Shortly, but right after the election, because they'd like to have it that way, but right after the election, oil prices are going to be tumbling downward. They're going to be tumbling down, and we'll get them down, I think, for gasoline. We'll get them below $2 a gallon.
3: But not until after the midterm.
2: I think it's going to take a little bit longer than the midterm.
1: Hawaii recovering from the latest hurricane. Lowell passed just west of the islands of Niihau and Kauai as a Category 2 hurricane, prompting the National Weather Service to issue the state's first ever tornado watch. Flash flooding widespread across Kauai with rainfall totals up to 21 inches. Apple's latest iPhones come with new features and a hefty price tag. If you're planning to splurge on a new iPhone, you'll want to take good care of it to make it last, or you can save your money and hold on to your current device and make it last longer. Batteries, the biggest factor in device longevity. Avoid exposing your phone to extreme temperatures, which can damage that battery. More on these stories from townhall.com. From Dallas, I'm John Scott.
4: This is a Bloomberg Money Minute. Elon Musk's tunneling startup Boring Company has raised $3 billion in funding with major backing from the United Arab Emirates. The funding is an important move for Boring, which has spent years trying to turn Musk's vision of high-speed underground transit into reality. Stocks are trying to make a recovery after yesterday's losses. The Dow fell 405 points to finish the day. Coming up after the closing bell this afternoon, all eyes will be on Oracle, which will be reporting its quarterly earnings. And Eli Lilly is said to be laying the groundwork for a broader move into women's health, assembling experts and hunting for new medicines across conditions, including bone health and endometriosis. Lilly isn't entirely new to the field. The company has a sizable breast cancer business and was once a major player in osteoporosis, but its latest efforts point to a more ambitious push into conditions that have historically attracted less attention, including pregnancy-related disorders. Courtney Donahoe, Bloomberg Radio.
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9: Your Southwest Florida forecast for you Thursday, partly to mostly cloudy skies and a good chance for an afternoon shower. Today's high only about 92. Tonight, partly cloudy skies and a shower possible overnight, about 75 your overnight low. And for Friday, partly sunny skies in the afternoon and then a chance for an afternoon shower and the high of about 95.
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0: Thanks for spending time with us. Welcome into Friday Eve. It is time now for the Mic Drop with this morning's Mike Gavin.
1: Good morning. Well, we all have choices to make when it comes to food and health, and there's no law that says those choices can't contradict each other. We take you to Subway now, which has often been advertised as a healthier fast food option, and a video from a TikTok user that went viral after he observed what a Subway customer in front of him ordered recently. The creator named Hank told his 200,000 followers that the man in front of him ordered a foot-long tuna sandwich and four chocolate chip cookies, balancing the protein-filled sandwich with some tasty carbs and chocolate. But when the cashier asks the man if he wants chips with his order, he says, "Nope, I don't need any of that processed stuff," though he used a different S-word. Commenters took the time to both praise and throw shade at Subway's tuna, which has been accused in the past of being fake. One joke that subbing cookies in for chips is like drinking only alcohol and water because soda is too unhealthy. Look, I think we all make those choices. And I think I actually, not for the processed reason, but I think I would make this choice right here. I would say no chips, but more cookies. I would rather have that. Chips to me are just completely empty, where the cookies give me more joy and satisfaction.
0: Yeah. I'd go chips here.
1: You're a chips guy in general.
0: Yeah. For the sodium. This something like this just happened in my house. So my mother-in-law, who lives with us, buys way too much in terms of cold cuts.
1: Right.
0: So we have all these excess cold cuts. And so she's chiding Kelly saying, "Why don't you eat more cold cuts? You know, I bought plenty of cold cuts." And Kelly is saying, "I don't want to eat that processed crap," as Kelly is in the pantry looking for like a Nutri-Grain bar. Before she, you know, heads out for the day for something in her stomach.
1: Yes. Whatever gets you through the day. We all make these choices. Mm-hmm. Very hard to avoid all of it. That's for sure. All of the processed stuff.
0: I was happy to point out the irony, by the way, to all.
1: Oh, I'm sure. Yes. You had a good laugh while they probably stared daggers at you, I'm
0: exactly.
1: guessing.
0: Exactly.
1: And nearly 300,000 cars cross the George Washington Bridge between New York and New Jersey every day, and it sits more than 200 feet above the Hudson River. For one guy, that's the perfect place to bust a move on top of a flatbed truck. According to the New York Post, a shirtless daredevil was caught tweaking out on the bed of a truck as it crossed the GWB. The incident was caught on video posted to TikTok. The bridge dancer was identified as 28-year-old named Arnesia Crawford. Crawford is seen jumping up and down, grabbing his crotch, and singing to a passing car. Cars and other trucks could be seen following behind the impromptu dance stage, and drivers honked their horns several times to alert the trucker of the stowaway. Wasn't immediately clear how Crawford got onto the trailer or whether the truck driver was aware of his antics. He was arrested by police a short time later on a slew of charges that suggest that he'd been up to a lot more than just dancing that morning. Like, there was, like, a assault charge, I believe, and some like, you know, bigger crimes than just, you know, sort of endangering yourself on the back of a truck.
0: This is crazy. I mean, traffic was moving.
1: Yeah. That was, like, morning traffic.
0: I guess, this is a truck going 30 miles an hour.
1: Yeah.
0: One little brake check with him on the back of that flatbed, he might be done.
1: Yeah, I mean,
0: that was scary.
1: I'm white-knuckling it just driving across that bridge. I can only imagine dancing on the back of a truck on that bridge.
0: Goodness. Thank you, Mike. 13 minutes now in front of the hour.
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7: Your Southwest Florida forecast for you Thursday. Partly to mostly cloudy skies and a good chance for an afternoon shower. Today's high only about 92. Tonight, partly cloudy skies and a shower possible overnight, about 75 your overnight low. And for Friday, partly sunny skies in the afternoon and then a chance for an afternoon shower and the high of about 95.
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0: McKee the first governor in any U.S. state to lose a party primary since 2018.
1: Number three.
0: The first wrongful death lawsuit has been filed following Sunday's fatal Amazon cargo jet crash at Miami International Airport. Attorney Mike Morgan, who represents the family of one of the five victims killed, spoke on ABC News.
2: At no point in time did they signal that they should go around. At no point in time did they radio for an emergency. This was a catastrophic failure of a landing.
0: The lawsuit accuses Amazon, 21 Air, and the pilots of extreme negligence. A Florida man convicted in one of a series of killings that became known as the Hog Trail Murders in the 1990s is scheduled to be executed today. 72-year-old Daniel Conahan Jr. was convicted for the 1996 kidnapping and strangling of Richard Montgomery. Apple has unveiled its first foldable iPhone. CEO John Ternus.
3: iPhone Duo represents the incredible creativity, ingenuity, and dedication of teams across Apple. It reflects what's possible when we bring our very best work together in service of creating something truly meaningful for our customers.
0: The iPhone Duo will start at roughly $2,000 and will be available on October 23rd. The New York Post reports that 10 minutes of a, quote, very slow exercise can improve brain function and even your mood.
4: Oh, we see this now all the time with these studies, right? Just move.
0: Yeah.
4: Do something.
0: Like, even if you feel tired, you feel lazy, that slow walk makes more of a difference than you think.
4: The story I just did, right? An extra 1,000 steps a day and another 10 minutes of walking can just be so beneficial.
0: Yeah, people underestimate it, for sure.
4: Thank you, Nicole. 6 minutes now in front of the hour. 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
2: News this hour from Town Hall, I'm Bernie Bennett. President Donald Trump capped last night's opening night of the landmark Republican midterm convention in Dallas, Texas. Giving the keynote speech, Mr. Trump slammed Democrats as extremists. He told the conventioners that Republicans must hold their congressional midterm majorities.
3: If we hand America's future to the radical left Democrats, and our nation will spend the next decade just getting back on its feet, it will be a tragedy. Vote Republican, and we will leave the world in our dust for generations to come. There'll be nothing like it.
2: And before heading to Dallas, speaking to reporters at Joint Base Andrews, President Trump said there was a reason for the delay in Air Force One's takeoff to Dallas.
4: They're checking the slide over here, and I think it's going to take 15 minutes. They were doing a check on the slide, you know, the emergency. So I think it takes about 15 minutes.
2: He also said his administration is about to step up attacks on assets of Iran in an effort to end the war. The president says he expects the conflict to end shortly after the midterms. Texas Democrat James Tallarico said Democrats are trying to help Americans while Republicans are doing something else entirely.
5: They are toasting to their own corruption. They are celebrating corrupt tariffs, billionaire tax breaks, and a new forever war.
2: Tallarico is challenging Texas Attorney General Ken Paxton in a closely watched U.S. Senate race. He held a food drive Wednesday at Friendship West Baptist Church in Dallas. Apple iPhones come with new features and a hefty price tag. 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
7: Your Southwest Florida forecast for you Thursday, partly to mostly cloudy skies and a good chance for an afternoon shower. Today's high only about 92. Tonight, partly cloudy skies and a shower possible overnight, about 75 for your overnight low. And for Friday, partly sunny skies in the afternoon and then a chance for an afternoon shower and the high of about 95.
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1: News this hour from Town Hall, I'm Bernie Bennett. President Donald Trump capped last night's opening night of the landmark Republican midterm convention in Dallas, Texas. Giving the keynote speech, Mr. Trump slammed Democrats as extremists. He told the conventioners that Republicans must hold their congressional midterm majorities.
2: We hand America's future to the radical left Democrats, and our nation will spend the next decade just getting back on its feet. It will be a tragedy. Vote Republican, and we will leave the world in our dust for generations to come. There'll be nothing like it.
1: And before heading to Dallas, speaking to reporters at Joint Base Andrews, President Trump said there was a reason for the delay in Air Force One's takeoff to Dallas.
3: They're checking the slide over here, and I think it's going to take 15 minutes. They were doing a check on the slide, you know, the emergency. So I think it takes about 15 minutes.
1: He also said his administration is about to step up attacks on assets of Iran in an effort to end the war. The president says he expects the conflict to end shortly after the midterms. Texas Democrat James Tallarico said Democrats are trying to help Americans while Republicans are doing something else entirely.
4: They are toasting to their own corruption. They are celebrating corrupt tariffs, billionaire tax breaks, and a new forever war.
1: Tallarico is challenging Texas Attorney General Ken Paxton in a closely watched U.S. Senate race. He held a food drive Wednesday at Friendship West Baptist Church in Dallas. Apple iPhones come with new features and a hefty price tag. If you're planning to buy one, you will want to take good care of it to make it last, or you can save money and hold your own current device and make it last longer. Batteries are the biggest factor in device longevity. 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
5: This is Bloomberg Money Minute. Department store giant Macy's has been focusing on its best performing stores and its luxury business. And so far, the strategy seems to be paying off. Macy's is raising its financial outlook for the year. The company has been closing underperforming stores while investing in its strongest locations and putting more resources toward its luxury nameplate Bloomingdale's. Macy's says their customer remains resilient. Traders are not making any big moves ahead of the latest on inflation. Producer price data will be out this morning. S&P futures are little changed. And oil at $100 is ruining hopes of lower ticket prices for flights over the Christmas holidays. Analysts say the recent surge in oil prices is pushing up the cost of jet fuel, and it threatens to prolong the squeeze on airline costs. Carriers tend to offset higher fuel costs by lifting ticket prices or adding fuel surcharges. So far, rising costs aren't discouraging customers from flying. Airlines have been reporting strong demand. Courtney Donahoe, Bloomberg Radio.
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8: Your Southwest Florida forecast for you Thursday. Partly to mostly cloudy skies and a good chance for an afternoon shower. Today's high only about 92. Tonight, partly cloudy skies and a shower possible overnight, about 75 your overnight low. And for Friday, partly sunny skies in the afternoon and then a chance for an afternoon shower and the high of about 95.
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9: Thanks for spending time with us. Welcome into Thursday, September 10. Gordon Deal with Nicole Murray. Some of our top stories and headlines. Trump proposing $5,000 checks to Americans if Republicans win again in November. Rhode Island Governor Dan McKee loses in the Democratic primary. Saudi Arabia steps up military attacks on Houthi terrorists in Yemen. Apple introduced a foldable phone called the iPhone Duo for $2,000. Seahawks edge the Patriots to kick off the NFL season. 49ers and Rams play tonight in Australia, where it will be a 10:30 a.m. start tomorrow in Melbourne. and the off-duty cop who prevented disaster in New York City. That story in about 20 minutes. This portion of the program is brought to you by Sleep Number. 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U.S. diesel prices have surged to an all-time high as the ongoing war in the Persian Gulf between the U.S. and Iran disrupts global energy flows, with diesel serving as the backbone of global supply chains and the broader economy. These record moves are triggering ripple effects across all major industries. Analysis from Andrew Critchlow, head of energy news at Dow Jones Energy. He's with us from his post in London. Andy, what's happening?
10: The diesel price at the moment, you know, we've seen record levels in the U.S., record levels in Europe. We've seen, you know, high prices in Asia. It is everywhere around the world. And you've got to look at diesel as being the backbone of the global economies. You know, everything that you buy in the shops, all the goods, services, the food that you're eating, the likelihood is that has been transported to where you bought it via, you know, an engine that's powered by diesel. So it's really the backbone of global economies, whether it's on ships, whether it's used in tractors, whether it's used on trucks in the road. You know, those higher prices that you're finding in shops and groceries and everything that you're paying for, it's diesel that's causing that. And that story starts in the Middle East. It starts in Russia, and it's all about this geopolitics, because the displacement of shipments of diesel out of these big energy producers, that is being compensated by output in the United States. Of course, the U.S. now is the world's largest producer of petroleum liquids, the world's largest producer of crude, and a major global exporter. So when Russia shuts off its exports to Europe, where does that diesel come from? It comes from the U.S. So that helps keep a cap on prices in Europe, doesn't necessarily help the consumer in the United States, though.
9: And perhaps it's a sidebar here, but the U.S. doesn't directly use much of the oil it produces, correct?
10: It uses a big chunk of oil that it produces, but it exports a huge amount as well. So the U.S. is producing about 13.8 million barrels a day of crude. It's exporting increasing volumes because those markets have opened up. You know, we've had disruption to supply of crude oil globally out of the Strait of Hormuz, which previously handled about a fifth of the world's crude. That's now down to, well, anything between 9 million barrels a day now to like 4 million barrels a day, depending on who you speak to. But it's very disruptive. At the same time, exports of crude into Asia from places like Iran, that can't happen anymore. The U.S. government is keeping a tight grip on that. So that's creating a lot of pressure in these other markets. So the crude has to come from somewhere, and that's been the U.S. again that's been picking up the slack. Russia, again, it's involved in its war in Ukraine. It's finding its own refineries hit by these drone attacks by the Ukrainians. That's putting pressure on the domestic crude supply in Russia, and it's putting pressure on fuel supply in Russia. And so all of this is creating kind of global trade disruption.
9: We're speaking with Andy Critchlow, head of energy news at Dow Jones Energy in London. We're feeling the sting, I presume, in the price of things we pay at this point. And we will continue to for the time being?
10: Yeah, I think so. And part of this is seasonal, right? I mean, we're going into Northern Hemisphere winter. Winters tend to be a high demand period for diesel, fuel oil. Of course, a lot of people use fuel oil in heating, especially in the U.S. And especially in the north of the U.S. where you get those really cold winters setting in. You know, elsewhere in Europe and the Northern Hemisphere, you get more freight requiring diesel through the winter. So it's a seasonally, it's a high demand period. That's going to weigh on the market. It's going to add more pressure on the market. And all of that is caused by these disruptions that we're seeing globally. That is going to filter through into fuel prices. And we're seeing it now. We're seeing record refining margins for diesel in the US. We're seeing that again in Europe. And I think that those conditions that are creating this market are only going to continue for the foreseeable future. So, you know, hold tight. This is going to last a little bit longer, I expect.
9: What about some of the logistics here in terms of the oil that is just sitting on ships that are waiting to transit the Strait of Hormuz? I mean, what happens to it when it finally reaches the market, if it ever reaches the market? I mean, then there could be a glut?
10: So crude is taking longer to get to market. Now, you're quite right that if we get to the end of this and you've had all these global producers outside the Middle East flooding into these markets, they've seen an opportunity because the Middle East producers, they can't guarantee shipments into these high demand markets like Asia. And American suppliers from Latin America, from Africa, have made up the difference, then there's going to be a glut. And that glut in supply, you know, could create the environment into 2027 for, you know, a bit of a pullback on prices. But we're a long way from that at the moment, and there's a lot of geopolitics in the way.
9: Thanks, Andy. That is Andy Critchlow, head of energy news at Dow Jones Energy. Hey, if you've missed anything from today's show, you can always catch a podcast. It's available every day on Apple, Google, Spotify, or wherever you get your podcasts. 19 minutes now in front of the hour on This Morning, America's First News. Coming up next, what a Miami woman did to her neighbor, who she accused of cheating with her husband. 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
9: Thanks for being with us. It is Friday Eve and time for the mic drop with this morning's Mike Gavin.
18: Good morning. Well, shaping up to be a banner week for bizarre behavior. We have a couple more of those stories to talk about today. We begin in New Hampshire, where a man is facing multiple charges after police say he stole a fire truck while crews were trying to put out a fire at his home. Firefighters responded just before sunrise Tuesday morning in Dalton. While crews were at the scene, police say the 30-year-old drove away in a stolen fire truck and and he didn't do it quietly. Investigators say he hit another fire truck that was being used to fight the fire, drove over hoses, and narrowly missed three firefighters before hitting a wooden fence. And it didn't end there. Police say another homeowner later called to report that a fire truck had crashed onto their lawn and that the suspect was trying to get into their home. As you can imagine, he was quickly arrested, though not without a struggle. And his home, well, it was destroyed in the fire.
19: Wow.
18: Because they were a little distracted by him stealing their fire truck.
19: I was furiously trying to scribble down all the details as they were unfolding, as if this was like a news conference you were conducting on behalf of Dalton fire officials in New Hampshire.
18: Yeah.
19: What in the world?
18: So much going on here.
19: I think my takeaway from this is, you know, his home was destroyed in a fire, but he committed so many offenses, he actually has shelter, but in a jail.
18: That's true.
19: So he's going to wind up getting meals and a roof over his head, despite the actions he took.
18: He had nowhere to stay, and then now he does. Maybe that was all part of his plan.
19: When you climb into a fire truck, do you just drop the thing and drive? I thought it would be more complicated than that, but maybe not.
18: You would think. I mean, maybe he was well-versed in, stick shift, maybe, I have to assume he maybe had driven a truck before.
19: Yeah.
18: Most of us would not be able to do that.
19: You left out the drugs and alcohol check.
18: I'll
19: wait on that for a later date.
18: Still waiting for those results. And we know that hell hath no fury like a woman scorned, and we have Exhibit A right here. To Florida we go, where a Miami woman is facing charges after police said she threw a bucket of poop on her neighbor, who she accused of sleeping with her husband. Police say that on Monday night, the 50-year-old perpetrator went to the victim's side of a split trailer that they both live in and started banging on the door. And when the victim answered, the woman accused her of having a relationship with her husband. She then forced her way inside and threw a bucket containing feces on the victim before leaving. So why did she have a bucket of poop lying around, you ask? Well, because her toilet was broken. She admits to having the bucket full of feces, but denies entering the neighbor's home or throwing the contents of the bucket on her. She's now being held without bond.
19: Oh my goodness.
18: Yeah, this is another one. Lots of details.
19: I'm going to say it, even though it's the slam dunk response, but I feel it has to be said.
18: Mm-hmm.
19: This is a crappy thing to do.
18: There you go.
19: You saw it coming a mile away.
18: All right. And we're out.
19: 13 minutes in front of the hour.
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25: Your Southwest Florida forecast for you Thursday, partly to mostly cloudy skies and a good chance for an afternoon shower. Today's high only about 92. Tonight, partly cloudy skies and a shower possible overnight, about 75 your overnight low. And for Friday, partly sunny skies in the afternoon and then a chance for an afternoon shower and the high of about 95.
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0: High last month was 88.6 degrees. Apple has unveiled its first foldable iPhone. CEO John Ternus.
1: iPhone Duo represents the incredible creativity, ingenuity, and dedication of teams across Apple. 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
0: The iPhone Duo will start at roughly $2,000 and will be available on October 23rd. Grand Theft Auto 6 is set to launch on November 19th, and experts say problems could be ahead because of it. Economist Jose Montalvo told the Daily Mail that because consumers are expected to take time off work to play, the lost productivity could cost the U.S. economy close to $1 billion.
2: What?
0: That's a lot.
2: I'm going to take time off where I'm calling in sick today. Got to play GTA.
0: I mean, let them take off. You know what I mean? They have the PTO. Let them use it. If they want to use it to play a video game, let them use it to play a video game.
2: Oh, really?
0: No?
2: Just weird.
0: What's weird about it?
2: The obsession with video games.
0: Oh, I see. I
2: can't relate. I'm old. 6 minutes now in front of the hour.
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7: Hi, this is Ty from T. Michael's Steak and Lobster House on the Water. 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
2: This is 98.9 WGUF, Naples FM Talk. Thanks for being with us. An off-duty New York City police officer is being hailed a hero after saving the life of an unconscious driver and potentially preventing a disaster on a crowded street in Brooklyn. The officer sprang into action after he saw a vehicle run a red light Sunday morning in the Sunset Park neighborhood. As the car continued, he realized the driver appeared to be unconscious. He rushed to the vehicle, put it in park, removed the driver, and began performing CPR. A city councilwoman said the officer's actions may have protected far more people than just the driver. Tony Coe of the New York State Fraternal Alliance Organization said a surveillance camera captured the rescue. He praised the stranger who

also stepped in to help. The officer is expected to be recognized at a private city council meeting later this month. The cop told ABC 7 television, as you might expect, he was simply doing his job. That'll do it for this hour. For Nicole Murray and Mike Gavin, I'm Gordon Deal. Thanks for listening to This Morning, America's First News.

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3: News this hour from Town Hall, I'm Bernie Bennett. President Trump gave the keynote address at the landmark GOP midterm convention in Dallas, Texas last night. President Trump says the upcoming midterm elections will be like no other.
4: America great again, and we will make our voices heard perhaps like never before. That's the beautiful challenge, that the midterms are not supposed to be won by the sitting president, and we're going to change that, and we'll make it an even more important time in our country and presidency. It'll be something very special. We have to do it.
3: The president has pledged to visit key states and hold rallies. He also defended tariffs and promised a Trump dividend of $5,000 to Americans if Republicans win. Conservatives across the country are mourning the loss of Charlie Kirk, who was assassinated a year ago today. As his organization continues to expand nationwide, correspondent Laura Winters has this report.
5: Today marks 1 year that conservative Charlie Kirk was assassinated while speaking at a Turning Point USA event on the campus of Utah Valley University. In a fact sheet, Turning Point says it saw unprecedented expansion in the 2025-26 school year, with over 1 million students who are now members continuing Charlie's legacy. Those students with chapters at more than 3,000 high school clubs and 1,500 college chapters. Laura Winters reporting.
3: Ukrainian President Volodymyr Zelensky is in Canada for talks with Prime Minister Mark Carney. He aims to secure further support for Ukraine's fight against Russia. Ukraine faces pressure from Russia's air war, which is targeting its power grid ahead of winter. Recent U.S. efforts have produced few results, but talks between the delegations from Moscow and Kyiv are expected to continue. More on these stories from townhall.com. I'm Bernie Bennett in Washington.
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8: Your Southwest Florida forecast for you Thursday, partly to mostly cloudy skies and a good chance for an afternoon shower. Today's high only about 92. Tonight, partly cloudy skies and a shower possible overnight, about 75 your overnight low. And for Friday, partly sunny skies in the afternoon and then a chance for an afternoon shower and the high of about 95.
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0: Thanks for spending time with us. Welcome into Friday Eve. It is time now for the Mic Drop with this morning's Mike Gavin.
1: Good morning. Well, we all have choices to make when it comes to food and health, and there's no law that says those choices can't contradict each other. We take you to Subway now, which has often been advertised as a healthier fast food option, and a video from a TikTok user that went viral after he observed what a Subway customer in front of him ordered recently. The creator named Hank told his 200,000 followers that the man in front of him ordered a foot-long tuna sandwich and four chocolate chip cookies, balancing the protein-filled sandwich with some tasty carbs and chocolate. But when the cashier asks the man if he wants chips with his order, he says, "Nope, I don't need any of that processed stuff," though he used a different S word. Commenters took the time to both praise and throw shade at Subway's tuna, which has been accused in the past of being fake. One joke that subbing cookies in for chips is like drinking only alcohol and water because soda is too unhealthy. Look, I think we all make those choices. And I think I actually, not for the processed reason, but I think I would make this choice right here. I would say no chips, but more cookies. I would rather have that. Chips to me are just completely empty, where the cookies give me more joy and satisfaction.
0: Yeah. I'd go chips here.
1: You're a chips guy in general.
0: Sandwich. Yeah, yeah. For the sodium. This something like this just happened in my house. So my mother-in-law, who lives with us, buys way too much in terms of cold cuts.
1: Right.
0: So we have all these excess cold cuts, and so she's chiding Kelly, saying, "Why don't you eat more cold cuts? You know, I bought plenty of cold cuts." And Kelly is saying, "I don't want to eat that processed crap," as Kelly is in the pantry looking for, like, a Nutri-Grain bar before she, you know, heads out for the day for something in her stomach.
1: Yes. Whatever gets you through the day. We all make these choices. Mm-hmm. Very hard to avoid all of it. That's for sure. All of the processed stuff.
0: I was happy to point out the irony, by the way, to all.
1: Sure. Yes. You had a good laugh while they probably stared daggers at you, I'm
0: exactly.
1: guessing.
0: Exactly.
1: And nearly 300,000 cars cross the George Washington Bridge between New York and New Jersey every day, and it sits more than 200 feet above the Hudson River. For one guy, that's the perfect place to bust a move on top of a flatbed truck. According to the New York Post, a shirtless daredevil was caught tweaking out on the bed of a truck as it crossed the GWB. The incident was caught on video posted to TikTok. The bridge dancer was identified as 28-year-old named Arnesia Crawford. Crawford is seen jumping up and down, grabbing his crotch, and singing to a passing car. Cars and other trucks could be seen following behind the impromptu dance stage, and drivers honked their horns several times to alert the trucker of the stowaway. Wasn't immediately clear how Crawford got onto the trailer or whether the truck driver was aware of his antics. He was arrested by police a short time later on a slew of charges that suggest that he'd been up to a lot more than just dancing that morning. Like, there was, like, a assault charge, I believe, and some like, you know, bigger crimes than just, you know, sort of endangering yourself on the back of a truck.
0: This is crazy. I mean, traffic was moving.
1: Yeah. That was, like, morning traffic.
0: I guess, this is a truck going 30 miles an hour.
1: Yeah.
0: One little brake check with him on the back of that flatbed, he might be done.
1: Yeah, I mean,
0: that was scary.
1: I'm white-knuckling it just driving across that bridge. I can only imagine dancing on the back of a truck on that bridge.
0: Goodness. Thank you, Mike. 13 minutes now in front of the hour.
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6: 98.9 WGUF weather. Your Southwest Florida forecast for you Thursday, partly to mostly cloudy skies and a good chance for an afternoon shower. Today's high only about 92. Tonight, partly cloudy skies and a shower possible overnight, about 75 for your overnight low. And for Friday, partly sunny skies in the afternoon and then a chance for an afternoon shower and the high of about 95.
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0: Reports that 10 minutes of a, quote, very slow exercise can improve brain function and even your mood.
1: Well, we see this now all the time with these studies. Right? Just move.
0: Yeah.
1: Do something.
0: Like, even if you feel tired, you feel lazy, that slow walk makes more of a difference than you think.
1: The story I just did, right? An extra 1,000 steps a day and another 10 minutes of walking can just be so beneficial.
0: Yeah, people underestimate it, for sure.
1: Thank you, Nicole. 6 minutes now in front of the hour.
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1: Hi, this is Ty from T. Michael's Steak and Lobster House on the Water. 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And great news! 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
2: From the Zoom Tan Studios in Naples, go from pale to perfect in minutes. This is WGUF Marco Island, Naples.
3: News this hour from Town Hall. I'm Bernie Bennett. President Trump gave the keynote address at the landmark GOP midterm convention in Dallas, Texas last night. He urged the GOP to defeat the Democrats in the midterms.
4: In 55 days, Americans will be going to the polls in one of the most important elections in our country's history. Your vote will decide whether our country stumbles at the starting gate of the next 250 years or surges forward and never, ever looks back. If we hand America's future to the radical left Democrats, and our nation will spend the next decade just getting back on its feet, it will be a tragedy.
3: Mr. Trump emphasized making the elections about himself, reminding voters that the sitting president's party usually loses the midterm elections. He told conventioners to vote as though he was on the ballot. The racketeering conspiracy against the Chinese tech company, the trial has begun in New York City.
5: The trial of Huawei Technologies is underway, with federal prosecutors accusing the Chinese tech company of a litany of crimes, including stealing technology from American companies, abusing the U.S. financial system, and helping Iran snoop on its citizens. Huawei is the world's biggest supplier of gear for wireless telecom networks, but it is banned from selling equipment to U.S. carriers over fears it poses a security risk that has been blacklisted by other Western allies, including Canada and Britain. John Scott reporting.
3: Working to keep the majority in Congress, Republicans are emphasizing their chief legislative accomplishments this midterm election. Millions of people have enjoyed enhanced tax breaks thanks to the Big Beautiful Bill. As Republicans rally in Dallas for their midterm convention, the legislation is again under the spotlight, some with great support and some against. More on these stories from townhall.com. I'm Bernie Bennett in Washington.
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3: The U.S. and China are working on an agreement to lower import taxes. Correspondent Donna Warder has this report.
8: The Chinese government says it and the U.S. are hoping to soon work out an agreement on lowering import taxes for both countries. A spokesman for the Chinese Commerce Ministry says negotiators are looking at reducing tariffs on $30 billion worth of goods. China's official Xinhua news agency says that amount would be for each country. President Donald Trump and Chinese President Xi Jinping are expected to meet in Washington in 2 weeks for what will be their third face-to-face talks in the past year. At their last meeting in May, they agreed to launch a U.S.-China Board of Trade, along with a Board of Investment. I'm Donna Warder.
3: A new poll finds that the September 11th, 2001 attacks are still among the most significant historical events in many Americans' lives. About half of U.S. adults consider what happened that day to be one of the most pivotal events they lived through 25 years later. News and analysis at Town Hall.
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17: 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But paradise is not always paradise. 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
21: It was 1 year ago today that an assassin struck down Charlie Kirk in front of horrified students at Utah Valley University. This is a special edition of The Mike Gallagher Show. A look at the life and legacy of this popular American voice, a Salem Media colleague and friend. Here's Mike.
22: It was 1 year ago today that we lost a giant, Charlie Kirk. He was gunned down at Utah Valley University. Today is a day of remembrance. Today is a day of tribute. Today is a day that we will honor our colleague and our friend, Charlie Kirk. We'll talk to friends of his, confidants with their regarding their experiences with Charlie, how his loss has changed so much in our world. We're going to hear from Charlie in his own words as well. He was on another college campus tour when he stopped at Utah Valley University 1 year ago today, doing what he loved to do, engaging with students, inviting debate, asking people to prove him wrong. He loved the idea of dissent and dialogue. He sat before a massive audience of young college students debating his conservatism and his Christian ideals. He did this so often. In fact, he was famous for it. He was known for it. For a decade or more, Charlie would debate students who disagreed with him. This is a sample of what that was like.
23: What exactly about socialism do you not like?
24: Like the 130 million people that died under socialism in the last 100 years. The fact that every country that engages in a socialist direction becomes less free, less prosperous.
23: Do you think that maybe there's like a middle ground where you can have a little bit of both?
24: Everything comes at a price. The states that are the most socialistic are the worst and hardest states to live in this country. California, New York, Illinois have the most people leaving. Highest taxes. taxes, most social benefits, most social welfare, and they're leaving for states that are freer with lower taxes and more economic freedom. So everything comes at a price.
23: Okay. Well, thank you.
24: Thank you. Appreciate it. Thanks for your time. You've got to give me a good reason, at least two, why you don't like Trump.
23: He's racist.
0: Oh, my God.
23: Yup. Boomy.
0: Use Google.
1: Example.
23: Thank you, guys.
24: Okay, so let me ask you a dumb question. Uh-huh. Can you define what does it mean to be racist?
23: Do you want me to look up a definition?
24: No, I want you to. You said he's a racist, so you must have a definition of racism in your mind. Tell me what that definition is.
23: Okay, so.
0: Oh, hell no.
23: I'm going to make you guys wait on this. Ooh, zero knowledge.
24: Guys, please don't heckle. I want to try to understand because these words have a lot of meaning.
23: Yeah.
24: But you can't get. I know it's hard on the spot. I just want you to think about it because if you say Trump is a racist, you should be able to easily give a definition of what that word means.
23: So it's hatred towards another race, right?
24: So when has he ever exhibited that? Give me clear and specific examples.
23: You got one? Well, yeah, I heard someone say he told a... told... Yes!
24: Okay, but let me just help you out here.
23: Huh?
24: What, you think he's a racist because the media has told you he's a racist? Because you can't give me an example off the top of your head, and even when you phone a friend to the audience. I'm not criticizing you. Maybe the media is lying to you. Maybe the man who's being called a racist is actually someone that's trying to improve lives of all Americans.
2: I was just going to ask, do you see the irony in your own propaganda in the Constitution on your brainwash tour? Having the explanations here because you don't believe the reader is smart enough to understand the language is kind of propaganda.
4: Well, no, so do you know who that audience is for?
2: For people who can't read it.
4: Yeah, that's a constitution for third graders.
2: Yeah. Why are you handing it out to college students?
4: Let's test your knowledge. Don't open it up. Okay. What is the 10th Amendment? Okay, let's get easier. What's the 4th Amendment?
2: Isn't that the No Quartering Act?
4: No, that's the 3rd Amendment. How many articles are there in the U.S. Constitution?
2: There's 8 articles.
4: 7.
2: 7.
4: What is Article 3 of the U.S. Constitution?
2: I just want to ask
4: No, but I'm just saying, so you came here guns a-blazing.
2: Yeah.
4: You do not know more than a third grader about the U.S. Constitution.
22: 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Josh Hammer and Jack Posobiec, both friends and colleagues of Charlie. Of course, we'll hear more from Charlie himself, more on this special tribute, this day of remembrance, a day of tribute to Charlie Kirk, as this special edition of the Mike Gallagher Show continues.
19: 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We are the ones who lift up humanity. You thought you could kill Charlie Kirk? You have made him immortal. You have immortalized Charlie Kirk. And now millions will carry on his legacy.
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0: an innocent request. A brilliant young AI researcher jokingly tells an advanced AI to stop global warming. But instead of treating it like a joke, the AI gets to work, and the consequences quickly spiral beyond anyone's control. This is the kind of novel that keeps you turning pages because the technology feels surprisingly real.
1: From the Zoom Tan Studios in Naples, go from pale to perfect in minutes. 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
2: News this hour from townhall.com. I'm Bernie Bennett in Washington. In remarks made in Dallas last night, President Donald Trump says he's making a promise to American adults if Republicans retain the House and Senate majorities in November.
3: I will issue a dividend to every adult citizen in the United States of America for $5,000.
2: President Trump capped off last night's opening night of the landmark Republican midterm convention in Dallas, Texas. Giving the keynote speech, Mr. Trump slammed Democrats and extremists. He also staunchly defended the war in Iran. Before leaving Washington for Dallas, the president told reporters at Andrews Joint Andrews Air Force Base that he is no longer interested in negotiating with the Iranian leadership in any of the war.
4: Originally, I wanted to make a deal. We're so far down the line. They have very little country left right now, so we're not looking for it. Yes, a negotiation could possibly happen, but it's not something we're looking at. This war will end immediately after our election. Thank you very much.
2: Wholesale inflation picked up last month after cooling earlier this summer as higher oil and gas prices are keeping the prices elevated. The Labor Department producer price index rose 5.4% in August from a year ago and up from 4.7% in July. Inflation has shown some signs of easing in recent months, but still is high. Oil prices globally topped $100 a barrel this week on renewed fighting in the Middle East. And U.S. unemployment claims dipped to 206,000 last week, remaining at historically low levels, with layoffs relatively scarce. Ukraine President Volodymyr Zelensky is in Canada to meet with the Canadian Prime Minister this week. News and analysis at townhall.com.
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2: The New York City Police Department is gearing up to protect residents on Friday for the September 11th 25th commemoration ceremony and the start of the Jewish New Year. Correspondent Laura Winters reports.
7: New York City Police Commissioner Jessica Tisch holding a news conference alerting New Yorkers and tourists of the increase in patrols on Friday at the 9/11 25-year ceremony at Ground Zero. Then at sundown, beefed up patrols around synagogues as the start of the two-day Jewish New Year celebration begins at sundown.
8: Even as shootings and murders have fallen to historic lows, hate crimes are moving in the wrong direction. Through the first 8 months of this year, confirmed hate crimes citywide are up 16%. And anti-Semitic hate crimes are up 9%.
7: Laura Winters reporting.
2: One of the pilots of the Amazon cargo plane that careened off a Miami runway and killed five people repeatedly warned that they were coming in too fast, roughly 2 minutes ahead of the collision. That's according to highlights from the cockpit recordings from the NTSB.
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11: This is a Bloomberg Money Minute. The international benchmark for oil jumped above $105 this morning with rising tensions in the Middle East. Saudi Arabia said its oil production slumped again to the lowest level in over 30 years. That's adding to inflation worries. It may push the Federal Reserve to raise interest rates when they meet next week. We do love our pets. Analysts say spending on Fido and Kitty can grow by nearly 70% and reach $645 billion in the next decade. It's fueled by health care and premium food, as owners are willing to lay out more on animals that are living longer. NVIDIA has the attention of the Justice Department. Our sources say the DOJ investigating whether NVIDIA structured its $20 billion licensing agreement with Grok to avoid antitrust review. And Toyota hoping a $2,500 go-kart could get more youngsters interested in cars and racing. It's called the GR Kart. I'm John Tucker, Bloomberg Radio.
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0: from the Zoom Tan Studios in Naples. 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This is WGUF Marco Island, Naples.
1: News this hour from Town Hall, I'm Bernie Bennett. President Donald Trump capped last night's opening night of the

0: landmark Republican midterm conventions in Dallas, Texas, giving the keynote address. Mr. Trump slammed Democrats as extremists. He told the conventioners that Republicans must hold the congressional majorities in the midterms.
1: If we hand America's future to the radical left Democrats, and our nation will spend the next decade just getting back on its feet, it will be a tragedy. Vote Republican, and we will leave the world in our dust for generations to come. There'll be nothing like it.
0: Speaking at, to reporters at Joint Base Andrews before heading to Dallas, the president said that President Trump said that there was a reason for a delay in the Air Force One taking off from Dallas to Fort Dallas.
2: So they're checking the glide over here, and I think it's going to take 15 minutes. They were doing a check on the slide, you know, the emergency. So I think it takes about 15 minutes.
0: He also said that his administration is about to step up attacks on Iranian assets in an effort to end the end the war. The president said that he is the conflict should end shortly after the midterms. Helena Foulkes has defeated Rhode Island Governor Dan McKee in the state Democratic primary, ending his bid for a second full term. McKee's defeat marks the first time in more than 30 years that a sitting Rhode Island governor has been beaten in a primary. He's the first governor in any U.S. state to lose a primary since 2018. Foulkes is a former senior executive at CVS and the retailer Hudson Bay. She narrowly lost to McKee in more than a crowded primary field in 2022. This is townhallnews.com.
3: Quick question. When did you buy your house? If the answer is somewhere between 2022 and 2024, you locked in one of the worst rate environments in modern history. Here's the kicker. Rates dropped this year. They hit a new low most people don't even know about. Now they're climbing back up. Here's what Bankrate reported just this month. Nearly 90% of borrowers from that period are overpaying an average of $278 a month, $3,300 a year. 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
0: Hawaii is recovering from the latest hurricane.
5: Lowell passed just west of the islands of Niihau and Kauai as a Category 2 hurricane, prompting the National Weather Service to issue the state's first ever tornado watch. Flash flooding was widespread across Kauai, with preliminary rainfall totals of up to 21 inches. At one point, 80% of homes and businesses remained without power in Kauai County. One person died on Oahu, though it has not yet been confirmed that that death was storm-related. John Scott reporting.
0: Industry data shows that China's passenger car exports surpassed last year's total in the first 8 months of this year. The China Association of Automobile Manufacturers said passenger vehicles and exports jumped 67% in August from the year before, driven by shipments of plug-in hybrids and pure electric vehicles. More of these details at townhall.com.
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11: 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Producer price is a read of inflation at the wholesale level before items get to the cash register. Up 0.4% in August from the month prior, up a whopping 5.4% from a year ago. Now, most of that increase was due to higher energy and food costs. Tomorrow, we get consumer inflation for August. Now, all that may be weighing on Wall Street, but the main reason stocks are lower this hour, rising tensions in the Middle East, sending oil higher. It topped $100 a barrel earlier today. Right now, it's just under that mark. Brent crude, though, the international standard, above $105 a barrel. On Wall Street, that is bolstering bets from investors that the Federal Reserve is likely to raise interest rates when it meets next week. And that's why the Dow right now is down almost 0.5%. The NASDAQ and the S&P each down 0.3%. About the biggest decliner shares of the teen apparel retailer American Eagle Outfitters, down more than 14%. Sales last quarter a lot worse than hoped for. It's hard to figure out what young people want to wear. Tom Busby, Bloomberg Radio.
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0: From the Zoom Tan Studios in Naples, go from pale to perfect in minutes. 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
1: Breaking news this hour at Town Hall. I'm Bob Agnew in Washington. Conservatives across the country are mourning the loss of Charlie Kirk, who was assassinated a year ago today, as his organization continues to expand nationwide.
2: Today marks 1 year that conservative Charlie Kirk was assassinated while speaking at a Turning Point USA event on the campus of Utah Valley University. In a fact sheet, Turning Point says it saw unprecedented expansion in the 2025-26 school year, with over a million students who are now members continuing Charlie's legacy. Those students with chapters at more than 3,000 high school clubs and 1,500 college chapters. Laura Winters reporting.
1: Wholesale inflation picked up last month after cooling earlier this summer as higher oil

0: on gas prices stemming from the Iran war, keeping costs elevated. The Labor Department's producer price index rose 5.4% in August compared to a year ago. The UN Nuclear Watchdog Board has reported Iran to the UN Security Council for the first time in 20 years, following a vote on a resolution put forward by the U.S., Britain, France, and Germany. More on that from correspondent Karen Chambers.
1: The UN Atomic Watchdogs Board has reported Iran to the UN Security Council for the first time in 20 years. The International Atomic Energy Agency, or IAEA's, move came after Iran failed to cooperate in a long-running investigation into uranium traces detected by inspectors at various undeclared sites in Iran. Speaking on Tuesday ahead of the vote, IAEA Chief Rafael Grossi said,
2: "The best, shortest way for a positive outcome is for Iran to engage with us."
1: 23 countries on the IAEA's 35-member Board of Governors voted on Wednesday for the resolution. China, Russia, and Niger opposed it, while 8 countries abstained. I'm Karen Chamas.
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4: New inflation figures show energy shocks for the Iran war are still rippling through the economy, but correspondent Ken Lohmer reports that there are signs that pressures have been easing before the surge.
5: Wholesale prices rose 5.4% in August, driven largely by oil and gas cost as global crude topped $100 a barrel. Core inflation increased just 0.2% for a second straight month. Some analysts say overseas conflict and energy disruption, not domestic demand, are driving the latest inflation pressure.
4: U.S. stocks are sinking after oil prices jumped back to where they were in May. The S&P 500 fell 0.6% Thursday and is on track for a fourth straight loss. The Dow Jones Industrial Average dropped 153 points, and the Nasdaq Composite sank 0.9%. Stocks felt pressure as the price of crude went up to $100 a barrel. This is the Wall Street Business Report.
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0: If everything completely goes away, how do you want to be remembered?
1: If I die?
0: Everything just goes away. How would you, if you could be associated with one thing, how would you want to be remembered?
1: I want to be remembered for courage for my faith. That would be the most important thing. The most important thing is my faith in my life.
2: In this world of grifters and social media, quote-unquote influencers, how many of them would say what Charlie Kirk said and mean it? It's obvious what he meant. I listened again to Frank Turek on the Mike Gallagher show, and the things that Charlie Kirk would constantly ask Frank Turek about. And Frank Turek, if you don't know, is skilled in Christian apologetics. And oftentimes they would get together. I heard him say on Gallagher's show that basically Charlie Kirk would ask about God, basically apologetics, the government, and family, the major institutions, and that's who Charlie Kirk was. Just absolutely amazing. Thank you, Lou. All right, guys, I do want to let you know that 1 year later, the Salem News Channel will be remembering Charlie Kirk. So today, Salem Media honors Charlie's life and legacy with a special 1 year anniversary tribute. It doesn't even feel right to say anniversary, to be frank, but it's the word we're using here. You can hear Charlie tell his own story from starting Turning Point USA in his parents' garage to becoming one of the most influential conservative voices of his generation. And frankly, I would say in American history, featuring Mike Gallagher, Larry O'Connor, Alex Marlowe, and Larry Elder with rare archival audio, including Charlie's first interview with Dennis Prager at just 22 years of age. Faith Over Freedom, the Charlie Kirk Story. You can watch that tonight at 8 p.m. Eastern on the Salem News Channel. This special will air on Salem Radio Network as well at noon Eastern ahead of the Salem News Channel airing. So, again, on the Salem Radio Network at noon in some places, and also tonight, 8 p.m. Eastern on the Salem News Channel. Faith Over Freedom, the Charlie Kirk Story. Okay, so let's get back to quickly delineating between Charlie Kirk and Hassan Piker, and then we'll talk about the midterms convention a little bit with the time remaining that I have with you. So how did Charlie Kirk build his influence? He founded, again, and scaled Turning Point USA, an actual campus organization with chapters, events, and infrastructure. His organization is absolutely phenomenal. Erica Kirk heading it up today. Piker's power, on the other hand, is almost entirely personal. He does a long daily Twitch YouTube stream, plus he was part of the Young Turks Network, so he came out of his uncle's sphere of influence. What's his name? Chunk? I don't know. Even how know how to pronounce his last name. With the Young Turks. All right. So, even though, listen, I give credit to Hassan Piker for building an audience. At the same token, what Charlie Kirk built is sustaining, will be long lasting, will impact generations to come, and I think will help to save America, whereas Hassan Piker wants to tear it down. As far as format and audience interaction, Charlie's signature move was showing up on hostile campuses, putting a mic in front of students and saying, "Prove me wrong." Piker's format is hours-long solo streams where he controls the conversation, reacts to news, and talks to chat. Now, let me speak on that a minute, because Charlie would go into the belly of the beast. I'm not gifted to do that, nor am I patient enough to do that. I mean, I was just too ghetto fabulous. I would watch. I've never been the biggest social media guy. I've had to learn to delve into social media as I've gotten into this business. I've just tech, social media, just never been great with it. But work with me at Carl Jackson Show, X Instagram and Facebook, please, because I'm definitely working on it. But I didn't discover a lot of Charlie Kirk's work, frankly, and I'm saddened to say this, until after he had passed. I mean, I heard clips and things of him, political debates or what have you. I did not realize and how strong his faith was, and how that was resonating with the younger generation. So you look at this Turning Point USA that he built going to hostile campuses, speaking to people, frankly, in love, trying to persuade them, trying to convince them, giving them a microphone so that they could share their worldview, so that we could have a, or so that they could have a civilized conversation between the right and the left. Whereas Hassan Piker is just a narcissist, an Islamist, and a communist, in my opinion, that is just solely focused on himself. Charlie Kirk was concerned about the individual, and he went to college campuses to do just that. We'll be back.
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10: 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Don't expect airfares to get any cheaper anytime soon. Travel experts tell Bloomberg airfares are expected to stay elevated for longer after oil now above $101 a barrel. That's dashing hopes for a lot of travelers hoping to book a cheap flight over the Christmas and New Year's holidays. Meantime, Brent crude, the international standard, at almost $107 a barrel this hour. That, along with inflation at the wholesale level last month, up 5.4% year over year, is sending Wall Street lower. Investors increasingly certain that the Fed may have to hike rates when it meets next week. Right now, you have the Dow, the Nasdaq, and the S&P all down a little more than 0.5% each. Shares of Macy's right now down 4% despite better than forecast sales and earnings last quarter, and tariff refunds, but its guidance for the current quarter disappointed. And Volkswagen-owned sports car maker Porsche looking to sell its ownership stake in the Bugatti supercar brand. Tom Busby, Bloomberg Radio.
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0: ask them.
1: You ask them. I absolutely love that. And frankly, I got to say, it's always refreshing to see black conservatives. I was thinking about this the other night. I was listening to Stephen A. Smith, and I used to be a little hard on Stephen A. Smith because I felt like he had the views, many of the views that he's expressing today for quite some time, because he's been friends with Hannity and Mark Levin for quite some time. But I felt like he's just getting the courage more recently. And then I thought about that, and I'm like, you know what? You know how hard it is. And I don't say this because I'm not a victim type person. But really, you are pushed to the side. You are kicked out of your community. So I give props to any black conservative that's willing to step up and just say, you know what? I'm an American, and these principles here in this country work. We'll be back.
2: If you judge a book by the cover, then you judge the look by the lover.
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0: human trafficking and the flow of narcotics like fentanyl. Inflation is down. Biden hit 9.1. Trump is, even with the war, about 4%. Crime rates are at historic lows under Trump. Capital investment is pouring into the United States. Let's not go backwards. Until tomorrow, don't grow weary doing good.
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6: Breaking news this hour at Town Hall. I'm Bob Agnew in Washington. The New York City Police Department is gearing up to protect residents on Friday for the September 11th 25-year commemoration ceremony and the start of the Jewish New Year. Here's correspondent Laura Winters.
7: New York City Police Commissioner Jessica Tisch holding a news conference alerting New Yorkers and tourists of the increase in patrols on Friday at the 9/11 25-year ceremony at Ground Zero. Then at sundown, beefed up patrols around synagogues as the start of the two-day Jewish New Year celebration begins at sundown.
8: Even as shootings and murders have fallen to historic lows, hate crimes are moving in the wrong direction. Through the first 8 months of this year, confirmed hate crimes citywide are up 16%, and anti-Semitic hate crimes are up 9%.
7: Laura Winters reporting.
6: New inflation figures show energy shocks from the Iran war are still rippling through the economy, but correspondent Ken Lorman reports there are signs price pressures have been easing before the latest surge.
9: Wholesale prices rose 5.4% in August, driven largely by oil and gas costs as global crude topped $100 a barrel. Core inflation increased just 0.2% for a second straight month. Some analysts say overseas conflict and energy disruption, not domestic demand, are driving the latest inflation pressure.

0: Texas exposes an America under siege from within.
1: Clerics are openly calling for the takeover of this country.
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4: The state with the most jihadi attacks in the United States, Texas.
0: In a coordinated decades-long effort, Islamic law is infiltrating American society. In the battle for Western civilization, Texas stands on the front line.
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6: This is another Alamo. This time, we're going to win.
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3: This is a Bloomberg Money Minute. With tensions on the rise in the Middle East, oil prices skyrocketing higher today. Right now, at $101.50 a barrel, with Brent crude, the international standard, at $107 a barrel. That's the highest since May. Now, all that is weighing on investors. And when you add in producer prices, a measure of inflation at the wholesale level, rising 5.4% in August from a year ago, stocks are lower again today. A lot of Wall Streeters are more certain that the Fed will have to hike rates when it meets next week. Right now, that has the Dow 0.5% lower. The NASDAQ and the S&P 500 both down about 0.4%. And ABC late night host Jimmy Kimmel deciding not to air a scheduled interview with Democratic U.S. Senate candidate James Tallarico of Texas, citing threats to his show and to ABC's affiliated stations from the Trump Federal Communications Commission. That interview will instead be posted on the Kimmel Show's YouTube channel. 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
3: Two career astronauts are leaving NASA.
4: Reed Wiseman was the Artemis II commander.
5: It's very hard to fully grasp what we just went through.
4: Victor Glover was the pilot.
6: It was glorious.
4: NASA says Wiseman and Glover will no longer serve as active astronauts, but will continue to support the Moon Exploration Program as emeritus astronauts. Glover has taken a leadership job at Cal Poly, his alma mater. Wiseman's future plans are unknown. Artemis II's Jeremy Hansen retired from the Canadian Space Agency in July. Christina Cook is the only crew member still an active astronaut. Victor Glover tells the AP he's not leaving, but he's helping NASA from the sidelines. I'm Ed Donahue.
3: It has been slow going on Wall Street because of ongoing tensions in the Middle East and higher oil prices. The Dow Jones Industrial Average taking a hit, so far down 346 points at this hour. 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
18: All right, special edition of the Scott Jennings Show here on Thursday, September the 10th. We come to you live from Dallas, Texas. We're inside the American Airlines Arena, and this is day two of our coverage of the Republican midterm convention. Joining us to talk about what's going on here at the convention and in our national politics is the great congressman from Ohio, Jim Jordan. Congressman, welcome back to the
6: good
18: show.
6: To be, good to be with you, Scott.
18: You were here last night. We watched President Trump give a tour de force right here in the arena behind us. In fact, let's listen to a little bit of that, and we'll get your views on it. Here's the president, cut 12.
15: But we're not going to let the communism happen. Not here, not in America, not in our 250th year. There's an example. In Florida, the Democrat nominee for Senate, Angie Nixon, no relation to Richard Nixon. The first thing I did, I wanted to check. Is she related at all to Richard Nixon? No. Is a card-carrying member of the Democrat Socialists of America. In Michigan, the Democrat nominee is Abdul El-Sayed, who brags about the fact that he wants to pack the Supreme Court with 23 far-left lunatics, justices. His sister, who's absolutely, you got to listen to this one. His sister celebrated the terrorist slaughter of babies on October 7th. She thought it was a great thing. His sister thought it was a great day. His mother worked for an organization that gave hundreds of thousands of dollars to people that follow Osama bin Laden. And he campaigns with a Marxist agitator who says that America deserved 9/11. We deserve to have 3,000 people killed. Two massive structures brought to the ground. We deserved it, right? Yet the Democrats want to make this extremist a U.S. senator.
18: Well, Congressman Jordan, the president made the case last night. It's communism versus common sense. He took us on a tour of the map and all these crazy Democrats that have been nominated around the country. How did it strike you?
6: No, he's right on target. The president always does a great job with these speeches. I thought last night was tremendous. He's funny. He was good. But he also cut to the chase here, which is where the left wants to take this country is very, very dangerous. The once great party, I said this many times, but the once great party of FDR and JFK is now anti-Israel, socialist, crazy. And you can go, they're talking the DSA, they're talking about getting rid of the Senate, getting rid of the, changing the Supreme Court, changing the Constitution, parliamentary system. It's like, it's just all weird, crazy stuff, not to mention the policy positions, where they are on defunding police and, you know, everything else. So, if they win, they will ruin what this country's always given its people, this simple idea that started there in 1776, that if you got a goal, you got a dream, and you work hard, good things happen, and they will. Mom, Donnie, when he was sworn in 9 months and 10 days ago, and as mayor of our largest city, he said, I was elected as a Democrat Socialist, I will govern as a Democrat Socialist. They are determined to do their crazy stuff.
18: Yeah, that's one thing about these, Democrat Socialists, fine, Communists, more like it. They don't really hide the ball. I mean, they will tell you exactly what they want to do, what they intend to do. The media tries to hide it for them, and they try to split hairs. Well, they're not really communists, they're socialists. They'll come right out and tell you what they intend. I think Republican campaigns around the country ought to be able to take advantage of this.
6: Yeah, particularly when Donnie in that same speech said, we will replace the frigidity of rugged individualism with the warmth of collectivism. There is no warm collectivism. I always tell the story. I wrestled in the Soviet, maybe we've talked about it before, Scott. I wrestled in the Soviet Union when it was still the Soviet, 1987. And I was in Moscow. I tell people, you go to places like that, you thank the good Lord you live here. Moscow in February, by the way, it's like 200 below zero. It was the coldest, most dismal. I tell people, it was literally Wizard of Oz in reverse. You know how Dorothy, when she goes from Kansas to Oz, it's wonderful? It's just the opposite. You go from wonderful, colorful America to gray, dismal Soviet Union. This is what happens in communist regimes. And so that is the direction they want to take the country. And it is truly frightening.
18: There was one Democrat, actually, who made an appearance here at the convention last night. It is the senator from Pennsylvania. His name is John Fetterman. And in a surprise appearance, he made a video to introduce his colleague, Dave McCormick, who gave a great speech. Let's hear a little bit of Fetterman. Cut 24.
16: Big room of Republicans in Dallas. Yes, I'm Senator John Fetterman, Pennsylvania. Yes, I'm a Democrat. Why am I here talking to you today? Because, well, I'm a common sense Democrat. I'm always going to stand with America. I'm always going to reject the extremes in socialism and that anti-American way of life. Dave McCormick is the kind of senator that gets the job done, and he's going to fight for Pennsylvania. I'm proud to count him as my friend. Right back over my shoulder, that's the iconic U.S. Steel Mill. And that's exactly the kind of thing that will work together and will work with President Trump to fight and defend the steel way of life right here in the Steel Valley.
18: Pretty incredible. You have a Democrat U.S. Yeah. senator saying, I will work with President Trump to defend the steel industry in America. He may be the most courageous Democrat out there because, you know, they're pretty yeah. authoritarian on the left. They don't let you get out of line, but Fetterman is. What'd you make of it?
6: No, God bless him. You know, standing up for common sense and pushing back on the crazy left. I thought it was interesting. You know, I think he was standing in front of the Moon Valley Steel Mill. As I mentioned earlier, my background's wrestling, and that part of Pennsylvania, all of Pennsylvania, is great wrestling talent, and it's like I know that area. But I thought it was pretty something no one expected. You have the Democrat senator who a few years ago when he ran, we'd have never thought he would be taking these positions.
18: No.
6: And the courage of him to stand up to his party, which has now become the anti-Israel party, to stand up in defense of our great ally, the state of Israel, is truly courageous. So, and you're right. I thought his introduction, then Senator McCormick's speech, was so good. And then, of course, Senator McCormick ended his speech by bringing out working people, steel people, coal mining people, brought him out on stage. I thought it was really powerful and a great presentation that we got from the senator.
18: These socialists in the Democratic Party, they claim to represent working class America. You look around their election night parties, you look around who the real coalition is behind them. These are not working class Americans.
6: No.
18: These are highly educated, wealthy, ne'er-do-well kids in these urban areas. It's the opposite of working class America. And you know, you see, too, a lot of working class Democrats, African-American Democrats, they've already sniffed this out. They realize the socialist lie is not for them.
6: Yeah. No, and President Trump, I mean, God bless him. He's the one who I think became the person that allowed all that to happen or caused all that to happen. I still remember back in 16 when he ran, he was talking to an African-American crowd, black Americans, saying, what do you got to lose? Sticking with the Democrats, what have they done for you? Terrible schools and everything else. Well, come to the Republican Party, where we'll be for school choice, which, by the way, we put in the big, beautiful bill.
18: Right.
6: Great element there. So, yeah, the working class, particularly Ohio, this is why Ohio went for President Trump 8.5, 8.5, and then almost 12 in 2024, because of working class people said, you know what, we're gonna vote for this guy. He's fighting for us, versus the Democrats who say it, but they represent the, you know, quote elite, the college educated elite crowd out there.
18: Talk about Ohio. You've got two big races: Senator Husted up for election, and then this governor's race. There's some concerning polling out there. So
6: yeah.
18: A little bit of concern about both of these. Give us your view of it right now.
6: I think we're going to win both. I think Vivek is a great candidate, sharp guy. I endorsed him early. Plus his opponent, she is, you know, and appropriately so. Her nickname is you know, the Fauci of Ohio. She was. I mean, think about this. She wanted to close down golf courses. That is the definition of social distancing back in the 21. Like, what are you? She was like Fauci extreme, and you know they were wrong on everything. And then Senator Husted has done a great job. He's going against Senator Brown, former Senator Brown, who's been in, I think, elective office in Ohio like 48 of the last 54 years or
18: long
6: something.
18: Long time.
6: So, but I think we can win both. But it'll require the president coming to Ohio and really motivating Trump voters to come out.
18: That's Congressman Jim Jordan. He's chairman of the House Judiciary Committee, a warrior for conservative values out there on the campaign trail for the Republican Party. And he's here in Dallas with me today as we cover day two of this Republican midterm convention. Mr. Chairman, thanks for coming by
6: here. Thanks for having us.
18: 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Mike Rogers is here next from Michigan. Stay with us on the Scott Jennings Show. 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
1: 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The new documentary, Remember the Alamo. 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
2: President Trump says he plans to give every American adult $5,000 if Republicans retain control of the House and Senate in the upcoming midterm elections. Attorney John Day says the payments would be legal.
3: This is a campaign promise. It's not a payment to individuals to try to get them to vote in a particular way.
2: Mark Goldwine is with the Committee for a Responsible Federal Budget and says the president's rationale for making that promise doesn't add up.
4: The idea that we've had fiscal success is you know, backwards and bordering on laughable. What we've seen is deficits have been $2 trillion a year. That was true before President Trump took office, but it's also going to be true this year. We're gonna borrow another $2 trillion. We don't have surpluses to give away.
2: President Trump made the promise at the GOP's midterm convention in Dallas. You'll find breaking news and analysis at townhall.com.
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15: Well, hey, everybody. Glad you're joining us today on Florida's Voice. My name is Drew Steele. Big D on the other side of the glass. You got Nina in the breaking newsroom, and you hanging out with us at FL Voice News on YouTube, Rumble, X, Facebook, and Instagram. Anytime you want to check out the show, after the show, Florida's Voice with Drew Steele, the podcast, Apple Podcasts, Spotify. It's not Spotify. I know that. Anyway, it's a podcast that's out there. Okay. D, it's a busy day today. Safe to say today is one of the busiest days. We got a lot of news, a lot of things to talk about.
16: It's up there for sure.
15: It is up there, and it ranks with the other shows that had a lot of stuff going on. So we're going to cover a lot of ground today with a lot of guests scheduled to join us coming up in a few more minutes is Jack Posobiec, who's the Human Events Daily and the author of Unhumans. His book is coming out September 29th. And boy, talk about an important book and an important time to have him on the program. So we're going to get to that coming up in just a bit. Last night, we knew it was going to be electric. We knew there were going to be sound bites galore and moments where we are going to listen and hear and reflect on some of what was said at the midterm convention in Dallas. and the president of the United States, who came out right away to let everybody know that, of course, the fake news legacy media outlets and
13: fake news.
15: Yeah, those guys were all going to make it seem like nobody was going to show up, like it was just an unpopulated arena. But if you're looking at the screen right now at FL Voice News on YouTube, Rumble X, Facebook, and Instagram, that looks like a pretty good crowd. That's just behind the president. That's not even around the arena.
13: Remember, when we originally announced this 8 weeks ago, they said, who's going to go to a midterm convention? That's never going to. This place is packed.
15: Yep. Huge. Wow. It's incredible.
13: And not only is this packed, this is a big arena. But not only is this packed, but you have an equal number of people standing outside. If anybody would like to give up their seat or whatever, if they're standing or if they have a seat, would anybody like to raise your hand and give up your seat?
15: Yeah, that's not going to happen. So the president starting off with that, and of course, a lot of talk about many, many different things that we are going to touch on, including, hey, is everybody in the United States getting $5,000? Yeah, that came up. We're going to kind of examine exactly what's going on with that, among other things. But one of the very, very important messages, two very important messages from the president last night. One is, of course, that above all else, we've got to remember what's going on right now in this country, what we're fighting for, what we're fighting against. And you've got Democrats who, well, let's let the president say.
13: These are people who do not care if your country is invaded by illegal immigrants.
15: Nope.
13: If your home is burglarized.
15: Nope.
13: If your parks and city streets are turned to filth and squalor and death.
15: Yeah.
13: If your loved ones are pushed in front of a subway train in New York City or stabbed in the middle of a field in any state you want to pick. They don't care because they hate our country. And they are Democrats.
15: Yep. And it's, look, the sad part about it is number one, it's true. And number two, that is the party. And so if there are Democrats who are listening to the sound of my voice across the state, and oh, by the way, we get your messages, so good to see you and hear from you at FL Voice News on YouTube, Rumble X, Facebook, and Instagram. Often it pops up there on the social media feeds. Have you seen any lately, D? Have you seen any of those the fun-loving Democrats in the state of Florida who like to comment?
16: Yeah.
15: Okay. So anyway.
16: I kind of keep most of them to myself.
15: Yeah, you know, it's that kind of thing. But if you're listening to the sound of my voice in the state and you're like, that's not me, I don't feel that way. Your party does. What about that? I don't know how you can dismiss yourself from the party itself if the party is exactly what the president is describing and you feel like, whoa, that's way too harsh. Find me the place where in a blue city, a sanctuary city, let's just say, that there are people, leadership, leaders in the community that really, truly are doing any and everything possible to make sure that your community's safe. If one of the fundamental things that they're not doing is admitting that they are allowing criminal illegals to not only stay in the community, but find sanctuary in the community. So try to square that circle. I don't think you can, among other things that go on with the party. And if you feel like this is outrageous, if you feel like that's not the case, you've got to do something. Because right now, we've got a country to save. And the president knows it. He talked about it last night, and hopefully he's right about this.
13: They don't care because they hate our country, and they are Democrats, and they're very, very wrong. On election night, we're going to prove that America does not belong to those who hate it. America belongs to those who love it.
15: Yep. Right, you know, looking at Democrats and what they're saying, what they're doing, how they're acting, it's just, how do you not thumbs down with Democrats? How do you not understand what's going on? How do you not know that we've got patriots absolutely positively in this country that are looking at what we need to do? And on election night, going to prove that America does not belong to those who hate it, belongs to those who love it. And we have to ensure, we have to make sure that that is the case. And I wanted to see if there was one other thing that the president mentioned, because there were so many things that were discussed last night. Yes, I promise that coming up very soon, we're going to get into what the president said with regard to Trump dividends, I guess, and the specifics there. We've got economic success, and is it possible that we could make this happen for the country? Is it possible that some of the things that were discussed by Representative Brandon Gill, as a matter of fact, that I really, really want to get into detail on, because what he said, it's 12 minutes long, and I'm not going to play all 12 minutes. I just want to play select moments. But I have to tell you, not only was it spot on, but it's something that we've been talking about here on this program. And I'm going to say it one time before we hit the break, before we move on. There's the thunder again in the building. Well, the good news is that we're getting back to this 4 o'clock thunderstorm pattern here, at least in Southwest Florida. If you've lived in Florida long enough, you know that there was a time back in the day where you could look at your watch and know that it was like 4 o'clock because here come the thunderstorms. And then it kind of went away. It must have been like climate change or something like that.
17: How dare you?
15: Yeah. And now we're back to it again because here we are. We're just a little bit before 4 o'clock. And, yep, there's the rattle of the thunder and everything else. But the point is that Brandon Gill, congressman from Texas, said something that we've been saying on this program, something that we've been focusing on in this program, and that is that how do Democrats elect, go ahead, D. Nope, I got nothing from you, D. No, I don't have anything. I'm working on some technical difficulties that we have here and trying to figure out. Yeah, no, it's not good. Don't know what's going on. But how can you possibly elect someone, people, who despise the United States, hate the country, and ultimately, they're going to be in positions of power in Congress. And how in the world are we going to be able to trust that when they're in committees, when they're getting confidential briefings, that they're not going to be the ones that are going to do something like, as you can imagine, people who don't like the country want to destroy it from within. So they might pass on information to people that would like the same thing. You hate to think it. You hate to believe it. Yeah. I just don't know. But a couple of other things that we're going to get to here. Yeah, I'm not really sure, D. Sorry, we've got some technical issues here that we're trying to work out. And because of the lightning and the thunder, we've had some things going on here in the studio. Test it one more time, my friend. Let's see if we can figure something out. Because as of right now, I got nada, nothing, trying to work out these bugs here. But let's talk about some other things that are going on here at Florida's Voice. Hit me. All right, anytime you want to watch NFL Voice News on YouTube, Rumble X, Facebook, and Instagram. Then there was another thing that the president talked about. I know I'm changing the subject, but I'm not changing the subject because I'm still talking about the president of the United States and something that he brought up, and of course, how do you pass today by without remembering what took place a year ago today?
13: So exactly 1 year ago tomorrow, a far-left extremist assassinated my great friend and conservative voice, Charlie Kirk, because Charlie Kirk spoke the truth. What shocked millions of Americans was not only the fact that Charlie was murdered, as bad as it was, but also how many people people made an excuse for it or cheered for it. They were cheering, some people, sick people. For a brief moment, the mask came off the radical left and you saw what they were really all about. And now those same people are trying to get power over you in this election, and they are all voting Democrat.
15: Yep.
13: So exactly 1 year ago tomorrow.
15: All right, there it was once again. So that is today, obviously, as we're talking about yesterday. That is correct. That we're talking about the one-year anniversary of the murder, the assassination of Charlie Kirk. And he brought that up last night. And as a matter of fact, the whole arena rising to their feet as Erica Kirk was being introduced.
13: The radical left, as you saw.
15: And let me see if I can pull this up here. There it is. Yep. So we heard this as well last night.
13: We will not let them win. And in Charlie's honor, I just want to say we love you, Charlie. And Erica is here someplace. Erica, where is Erica?
15: So let me just say one thing before we move on here, because we've got a lot to cover today, a lot of guests that are going to be coming on, a lot to talk about, and certainly we're going to be talking about the one-year anniversary of the murder of Charlie Kirk. But the president last night was also mentioning that we have people in this country that were making excuses for it, cheering for it, cheering some people, sick people. We are a year past the murder of Charlie Kirk. And Libs of TikTok, all over her account, is showing all kinds of examples of internal messages from different places across the country. UNC Charlotte discussing how to celebrate today, mocking the assassination. There's Netflix. Had Netflix UK and Ireland put something out on their X account in a disgusting way, subtly mocking his assassination. You have students at the Rochester Institute of Technology in New York who were planning events to celebrate today. I mean, these are horrible, awful, disgusting people. It couldn't be worse. And these are the kinds of people that we have to recognize exist. Then we have to ask themselves, who do they vote for? Who do they support? What do they support? If they support this, what else do they support? And we've got to keep that in mind. As a lot of the talk about today and what has taken place this afternoon, what will be discussed even tomorrow, and then tomorrow we have September 11th, and we've got another conversation to have about people who hate this country and talk about September 11th the way they have, and then you go back to today and you think about how there are some people talking about Charlie Kirk the way they have. I mean, these are ugly times. There's no doubt. And the country needs a lot of prayer. It does. I know some Democrats don't believe in that. But speaking of that, how about this? You know, there is somebody who wants to be the president of the United States, apparently, and that is AOC. AOC, Alexandria Ocasio-Cortez, where you're all laughing and you're thinking that's a joke, and ultimately the Democrats may or may not position her to be the nominee in some way, shape, or form, because she's going to be the, I guess, the DSA light member. In other words, she's DSA all the way through and through. She's not exactly in love with the country. Neither is Bernie Sanders, the one who brought her along, and she went out many times with Bernie.
17: Are you supportive of these onesies?
15: I don't know what that means. And ultimately, this is someone that we're going to hear more and more and more about. And she's going to have to go to places to try to talk about the different ways that progressives communist, Marxist, socialist, DSA members are going to make the world better. And sometimes making the world better and doing the things that you're describing means that you've got to get a little spiritual. Like, you've got to maybe thank God for the opportunities that you have had to turn this country upside down and possibly make it a communist, Marxist, socialist utopia. What are you saying? What are you talking about, Drew? Hold on. I'll show you. And I'll tell you. And I'll let you listen. Here's AOC. She's at the National Baptist Convention. So she's talking to the Baptists. And she's amazed about how some things have been, going for her and Bernie Sanders and this movement. And I get the feeling that when she's talking to a group of Baptists and being prayerful, and I don't know whether or not she is behind closed doors or what she does and what her spiritual life is like. That's not what I'm getting at. But I just want you to listen to a little bit about what she says about her and the movement, Bernie Sanders. And
18: I have been amazed watching how God works in the last 1 to 2 years, especially. Because at the beginning of last year, you know, I traveled the country. I went with Senator Sanders. We did rallies. And we went to places that all of the political pundits and analysts said was impossible and made no sense to go. These are not places that are toss-ups. These are not places that are swing districts or any of that. Why would you go to Idaho? Why would you go to Montana? Why would you go to Utah?
15: Let me just stop for a second, because there's something very interesting about this. So there's AOC who's talking about how she's amazed the way God works and going to these different states and these different places. Now, I want you to follow this because there's just a little bit more and then I'll make my point here.
18: And I felt very called, because I feel like when we don't show up, whatever happens is the default. Now, this is a word. This I swear.
15: You shouldn't swear in church.
18: It is a miracle to see what happened. One of our first stops that we went to was in Utah. Utah was one of the states where they also redrew all the maps. Deep red district everywhere.
15: Yeah, but were you in one of the deep red districts? Or were you in Salt Lake City, which is basically San Francisco East? I know, I live there. It's really a leftist.
18: We went anyway, and we spoke with all of these people, and we said we must have the faith of a mustard seed.
15: Let me just stop with the faith of a mustard seed part, because it's starting to get really deep. It's one of those things where you're like,
19: I'm just going to keep digging this hole deeper and deeper.
15: You feel like that. So she said she's been amazed watching how God works in advancing progressive politics. You sure about that? Now, I'm just suggesting, and I could be wrong. It's happened a few different times in my life. Just ask my wife. Who's with me? Thank you. Here's the thing. So you think God works in mysterious ways, and you've been amazed how God is working to help you take a Christian nation and destroy it. There might be some other force working for you. It may not be God. I'm just putting that out there. That might be something else or somebody else who's been portrayed a few different times in a couple of weird different ways, like with a red cape and a tail and horns out of their head, that kind of stuff. You might be dealing with the wrong... Just saying. Said it was a miracle. And what has occurred because her and Bernie Sanders together touring these deep red areas. And you have to have the faith of a mustard seed. And she also said, right after the faith of the mustard seed,
18: we must organize anyway.
15: We must organize anyway. So even with the faith of a mustard seed, and I guess she's prayerful every single night, asking God if he would wouldn't mind. Well, God's non-binary, so I don't know how a leftist would describe that. But anyway, help me and Bernie together destroy a Christian nation so that we can get rid of you altogether and make big G government our God. Are we sure she's on the right path? Yeah. Do you see what I'm saying? Am I making a mistake about this? I think you kind of see where I'm going with this. I mean,
16: oh yeah.
15: Okay, yeah. So there's that. I just thought that was interesting. And anytime there's some AOC audio, it could be humorous, it could be weird, but mostly it's weird and humorous. All right. We've got more audio coming up from last night at the big midterm convention. We're going to talk more about the one-year anniversary of the assassination of Charlie Kirk and play for you definitely some of those moments where you realize not only how much you miss him, but how irreplaceable comes to mind. No doubt. All right, top of the news from the Florida's Voice newsroom is coming up as well. And there's a lot to get to. A busy, busy day today here. Anytime you want to watch NFL Voice News on YouTube, Rumble, X, Facebook, and Instagram, my name is Drew Steele. 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
1: This is Bloomberg Money Minute. The international benchmark for oil jumping above $107 a barrel with rising tensions in the Middle East. Saudi Arabia said its oil production slumped again to the lowest level in over 30 years. It's all adding to inflation worries, and it may push the Federal Reserve to raise interest rates when they meet next week. Another reading on inflation tomorrow, that's with the Consumer Price Index. NVIDIA has drawn the attention of the Justice Department. Our sources say the DOJ investigating whether NVIDIA structured its $20 billion licensing agreement with Grok to avoid antitrust review. We do love our pets. Analysts say spending on Fido and Kitty can grow by nearly 70% and reach $645 billion in the next decade. It'll be fueled by health care and the premium food, as owners are willing to lay out more on animals that are living longer. Companies like Chewy and PetSmart are among those that may benefit. I'm John Tucker, Bloomberg Radio.
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14: Top of the news, Florida's headlines.
15: Now. And hopefully the technical gremlins are gone. AP Anita Padilla in the Florida's Voice newsroom, and hopefully this is going to work. Let's see if the mic works. Okay, what's up?
3: Hey there, Drew. Topping the news right now, Governor Ron DeSantis highlighting Florida's new anti-communism education standards. Speaking today at a press conference at Miami-Dade College, DeSantis said students should learn about the history and the consequences of communist regimes, including Cuba, the former Soviet Union, and Maoist China. Education Commissioner Henry Mack also was there, and he said the program is about teaching history, not political indoctrination. The state is also expanding civics education, too, including a program that offers teachers $3,000 bonuses for civics training. And Florida's Attorney General James Uffmeyer says two Lake Worth residents have been arrested, and this is in an alleged baby formula theft operation. Mohammed Al-Sayedi and Zina Abdul Hassan Su-Zabib are accused of buying stolen formula from shoplifters and then reselling it. Investigators say the operation generated more than, listen to this, $1.1 million in revenue and was connected to more than 150 thefts across the state of Florida. Authorities say they also recovered about 1,000 cans of formula from Davy Warehouse along with other stolen merchandise. Uffmeyer says the case shows organized retail theft is not a victimless crime. Well, Florida Surgeon General Joseph Latipo is urging residents to take precautions as health officials monitor dengue activity in Hillsborough County. Residents are being told to use insect repellent, cover their exposed skin, and get rid of any standing water around their homes. Dengue is spread by infected mosquitoes, which can then breed in very small amounts of standing water. Officials say that even water in a bottle cap can provide a breeding site, so you have to make sure to dump it out. State and local officials are continuing to monitor the situation and work with mosquito control agencies. All right, that is the latest right now from the Florida's Voice newsroom at 3:35. I'll be back in our next hour with another look at your headlines. I'm Anita Padilla, the news director here at Florida's Voice. Drew, back over to you.
15: All right, AP, we appreciate you there in the Florida's Voice newsroom. Anytime you want to check out the stories they're working on, flvoicenews.com. It's Florida's Voice, the website. Busy day, crazy day. So much is going on right now. There's so many other things that I want to talk about, including here in the state of Florida, things that are going on with Danny Alvarez, who's joining us here on Florida's Voice, Florida State Representative, District 69. We've had a couple of technical glitches, so I just want to make sure I have you. Do I have you? Can you hear me?
4: I'm here. Can you hear me?
15: Yeah, you're perfect. All right.
4: It must be because I'm not in my car, brother.
15: Is that what it is?
4: I'm just waiting for you to say it.
15: I never know where you're going to be. It's you're one of the guests where it's like you could be in a car, you could be on the beach, you could be in an office. I don't know. So, yeah, there's a lot going on today. You know, by the way, before we get into some of the things that I did want to talk about, including some of the dangerous influence that's going on with social media that I wanted you to get into, there is this real strong issue that we've got to deal with in this country, especially listening last night to Dallas and the big convention that's going on there, the midterm convention, where we have to understand that we have bad actors all over the place. We have some that are domestic, that want to destroy the country, that want to change us into a communist nation. And then there are exterior forces that are going on that also have the same ideology, funny enough, but want to influence us in different ways, like social media.
4: 100%. Like, I think people in America are so comfortable with what is their norm that they don't ever think that anyone would ever do us any harm just for being us. And in reality, the mere fact that America exists is an existential threat to people who hate freedom. So you can't beat us with a bullet. You can't land in America right now and try to take us over with an army. We will absolutely smoke you. So what do? You do the fight of incrementalism. That's one little bite at a time, one little inch. And in 2026, they weaponize our own people without even those people realizing that they're being used on social media to combat themselves.
15: Yeah. And, you know, the talk, what was it, last week about the bot farms, the Chinese bot farms that are on
4: X,
15: for example? Yeah. There you go. That's what's so crazy right now in the world that we live in. And I want to go back to what I mentioned when we first started together. Do you see now? Do you see that we have people on the outside using X that are trying to influence these inauthentic accounts that are there, doing all kinds of things that we're going to discuss in a second? And then domestically, we have people who are using that and feeding into that and helping to propagate 100%. That. That's the problem.
4: 100%. So you're never going to convince me, Drew, that the fast meteoric rise of socialism from Obama like running away from the title to people running to the title today did not happen from a coordinated campaign from socialist forces outside America, i.e. the Chinese, right, who are trying to take us over. Remember the incrementalism, one social media post at a time. They farm the bots attack, and then all of a sudden, when the algorithm comes at a kid who is like disaffected in college trying to figure out who they are, you know, everybody goes through it, the bot and the algorithm tells them over and over and over. I say The algorithm is the enemy. The algorithm is the person that is thing that is actually fighting America on a daily basis. They just weaponize it against us.
15: So then ultimately, what do we do here in this state? I mean, are we going to, you know, legislate this away? Are we going to have to just educate better our kids, for example, and others that are on social media that don't realize this? And now we have an attorney general who is not messing around. I mean, he's ready to go after anybody and everybody.
4: But Look, this is Florida, Drew, and we do not wait for anyone to give us permission to enter a battle space to engage. And we're not waiting. The difference with America is that we are bound by a constitution. And those of us on the right and those of us that are currently in charge are take that extremely seriously. We don't mind the constraint of the constitution. We just have to work within it to go find the enemy in the place that they are. They are among us. Don't act like they're not. Vanity Fair just literally titled the Space Coast of Florida, Spylandia. That's physical spies in America that are actually working against the state of Florida, right. 14th largest economy, third largest state, and then their cyber presence online. So really what we have to do is kind of rejigger the way Florida looks at safety and security. We've got a plan and we're executing it. We actually stood up what's called the Security and Threat Assessment Committee in the House that should be coming a joint committee hopefully in the future. And we get intelligence briefings now on a regular basis. And representatives who have the oversight over the state of Florida and the senators are opening their eyes to what the real threat is. It's an education piece. First, we got to tell people and their leaders, hey, this is real. This isn't imagined. And then number two, what plans can we come up with that protect civil liberties and keep us the great America that we are while fighting the bad guy on their terms?
15: Yeah, I want to back up for just a second because I don't want people to miss this, because when you just said this, it blew my mind for a second because I didn't think about it. As we are building up the Space Coast, for example, as we are having more introduced technology, the future, you've got a Space Coast now that we are hopeful is going to be the epicenter of what will be our traveling to space, all of the different technologies, all the things that we're doing. There are a lot of people who would like to snatch that technology, that would like to have an eye and an ear on the ground to see what exactly is going on and the things that we're doing. Is that the kind of issue that we're talking about? Is that the presence that we're dealing with now?
4: 1,000%. Okay. China is a chaser. They have very few original ideas. What they do is they come to America and they data mine America for their next greatest idea. That's why they don't protect our IP over there. When our people go over there to sell stuff, they steal everything. And when we have things that we know we're never going to ship over there, they come over here to steal it. It started under the Clinton administration when they penetrated the Los Alamos laboratory over on the West Coast. And here in Florida, we have Chinese penetrations and we catch them all the time. We had a kid land on the beaches in Cape Canaveral in scuba gear and try to throw up a drone. And he's like, oh, I'm lost. I was misguided by being here. Yeah, okay, buddy. And then we had another guy try to throw a drone when they were going around Cape Canaveral on a tour. We understand what the threat is and what is real, and now we're posturing ourselves as a state to defend us. Now, look, it's the FBI and the state of Florida's, rephrase that. It's the FBI and the federal government's charge to protect us on an international scale, right? Enemies foreign to our country. But Florida is the 14th largest economy, third largest state. And brother, that means we are targets number one. You mentioned Cape Canaveral. How about we have three combatant commands, two of which literally have been in the forefront of America's wars for the last 25 years. So we are ripe. We are ripe. Our economy is like a juggernaut. And so they want a piece of it. And any way they can take it down, they're going to try.
15: I'm so happy to hear that at least we're talking about this. We're on top of it. We're going to do something as a state. We don't have to wait. We can be helpful, certainly to the feds, but we can do a lot here, and we need to do a lot here. It's an important issue. Danny Alvarez joining us here on Florida's Voice, State Representative, District 69. Hey, before we go, what about this story? What was it, Leonard High School? Is that the name of it in Ruston?
4: Yeah, Leonard High School. Down
15: Hill. Oh, Leonard. County. Okay, I said Leonard.
4: What a great story, brother.
15: Yeah, tell me about it. So what happened here?
4: So two kids get in a fight off campus. One of them stabs the other and literally cuts their brachial artery. Three cadets are driving by, totally uninvolved, had no reason to stop, could have completely ignored it. They jump out of their car, they use their JROTC training, and they literally save this kid's life. Wow. The doctor at the hospital said, but for that tourniquet, that kid would not be here. So you know what we did? We made a big deal, because those are the kids that we should be promoting. Those are the kids that we should be pushing forward. We got them awards. Everyone in town came by, every elected official, it felt like. And we just showered them in the love and the support because we keep talking about this generation being lost. And I will tell you, it's not lost. It just lacks a little bit of inspiration. But these people give us hope.
15: Yeah.
4: They are the future.
15: Well, I'll say this before we go because we're up against the break, so I can take you up to the break. And it's this. That part I also don't want to miss is that I believe that there's a younger generation right now that gets it. They understand the getting off the sidelines and in the game. They get the being ready and prepared to help to, communities and people that they care about, and that this generation who's out there right now, they're going to save this country. They are literally going to save 100%. This country, the young people right now. It's unbelievable.
4: 100%.
15: Yep.
4: Listen, we don't hold the monopoly on good ideas and leadership, right? Just because we're older doesn't mean we have all the right ideas. The folks that are in their 20s and 30s now are cooking into becoming our future leaders. It's our job as current leaders to invest in them to make sure they have everything from our hearts and minds and inspiration, and they take their modern world, their modern views, and their modern technology, and they protect America going into the future. We're going to be better because of the Floridians that are coming up behind us. It's just up to us to make sure that they know their value.
15: Yeah, no doubt. And just to be clear, I'm older. You're fine. You're good. I'm the older here. Just so everybody understands that. Anyway.
4: Thank you.
15: All right, my friend. It's great to see you as always. All the best. God bless.
4: Good to see you, brother.
15: I'll talk to you soon.
4: Thank you so much.
15: All right. That is Danny Alvarez joining us here on Florida's Voice, District 69, representative here in the great state of Florida. All right. We got to take a break. And when we come back, scheduled to join us coming up next hour, Skylar Zander is the Florida State Director of Americans for Prosperity. And we got to talk about some of the insurance reforms that are going on here in the state of Florida. And how are we doing? Are we protecting homeowners, taxpayers? Are we going to lean into some of what we talked about yesterday, which is the David Jolly idea of what we should do to protect homeowners and taxpayers? A little hint, that would be bad. So we'll get to that coming up. More from last night and the midterm convention out of Dallas. We'll have some of that audio. There was a Hillary Clinton sighting.
5: I don't feel no ways tired.
15: The feeling and looking is. But anyway, the point is that she was on Morning Joe. And so why don't we hear some of that nonsense coming up in just a bit. And I believe, Dee, let's see what we can do about Jack Posobiec. That's my fault on the technical side. We have some technical issues here. Maybe we can get him back later on in the program.
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15: 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Very good. By the way, we tell you everything. 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We tell you everything. So, all right, we're good. 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
29: Why aren't cashiers allowed to sit down while they're working? Like, why do they have to stand on their 2 feet the whole time just to scan some items and collect cash? Like, why is Audi the only store that allows their employees to sit down while they're completing transactions? There's no part of scanning items and collecting cash that requires you to stand on your 2 feet the whole shift.
2: Couple of things here, D. Here's my first reaction to a man who goes onto social media who wants to know why cashiers have to stand to do their job. Only Aldi, I guess, is allowing their cashiers to sit. Everybody else stands up. Now, the first question I'm asking you, D, is, it was your reaction to that like my reaction, which is, dude, do you have anything else you could be doing right now? I mean, we got a world that we got a country to save. We got a world that's falling apart. We got all kinds of things that are happening. We got leftists among us who think that they're going to fundamentally transform the country. And
4: so what are you saying?
2: I'm saying that you did that a long time ago and they're back. And
4: shut up.
2: Okay, anyway. So, like, this is the guy's biggest issue? Did you have the same reaction that I did on that
30: a
2: one?
30: A little bit. Yeah. Not as intense as you, but okay. I did.
2: Sorry, I hate to be that way, but it's an intense kind of day. And then the second part is, does he not know the answer to this question? Do you not know the answer to the question? You know the answer to the question as to why cashiers stand. I mean, now, they stand the entire shift. That might be a beef. Like, wouldn't it be nice if there was a chair somewhere? But if you're the person that's bagging the groceries, you're not going to bag groceries sitting. You have to stand in order to do it. So that's why you stand.
30: Not every cashier bags your groceries, though.
2: Yeah. All right. So then there's a half. Then I'll compromise on the issue that this guy is bringing up. Okay. There are some places where you don't bag. That's why Aldi doesn't stand. You want to know why they're sitting? Because they just scan it and let it go. And then you got to take it. And you got to figure out how to bag it. And then you got to figure out how to get your money back after you put the money into the thing to get the lock unlocked so you can use the
15: Right? Isn't Aldi the 1D? That's the one where you have to pay.
30: I don't shop at Aldi. Okay. I don't know.
15: Yeah, you pay a quarter to get the shopping cart, and then when you bring it back, you get your quarter back. It's a long process that I don't want to talk about anymore. We're moving on. All right. A couple of things we were going to talk about coming up, more from the convention last night, because Representative Brandon Gill and others were just spot on. Representative Brandon Gill was amazing last night, and I want to play bits and pieces of that. Certainly want to play bits and pieces of Hillary Clinton, who was on Morning Joe today. And so I just want you to be clear about this. They bring in Hillary Clinton, somebody who we all know, along with the Democrat Party, colluded together, along with Joe Biden, the President of the United States, Barack Obama at the time, and others, and the alphabet bureaucracies, to try to stop a duly elected

0: people on the far right of the Republican Party who are just as hostile.
1: Well, of course.
0: You know?
1: Of course.
0: I mean, think about it, because we've got literal neo-Nazis.
2: Oh. Please. Again. Why do you have her on? And not answering the question and pivoting away and the whole thing is literal neo-Nazis. You gotta stop. You gotta stop. She's not gonna stop, but you gotta stop.
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9: News this hour at Town Hall. I'm Bob Agnew in Washington. Home sales are down. Prices are up.
10: Home sales fell 2% in August from the previous month for a third straight monthly decline to a seasonally adjusted annual rate of 3.98 million units. Sales also fell 1.2% compared to a year ago. But prices still ticked up. The median sales price increased 1.6% from a year earlier to $429,100, an all-time high for the month of August. I'm Lisa Dwyer.
9: Conservatives across the country are mourning the loss of Charlie Kirk, who was assassinated a year ago today, even as his organization continues to expand around the country.
11: Today marks 1 year that conservative Charlie Kirk was assassinated while speaking at a Turning Point USA event on the campus of Utah Valley University. In a fact sheet, Turning Point says it saw unprecedented expansion in the 2025-26 school year, with over 1 million students who are now members continuing Charlie's legacy. Those students with chapters at more than 3,000 high school clubs and 1,500 college chapters. Laura Winters reporting.
9: Another loss for Republicans as they try to redraw congressional maps in as many states as they can before the midterms.
12: The U.S. Supreme Court has once again rejected GOP efforts to use a Missouri congressional map backed by President Donald Trump that was drawn to help Missouri Republicans gain one seat in the U.S. House in the November elections. The High Court's decision Thursday comes right before ballots begin going out for the midterms, and Republicans are trying to hold on to control of the U.S. House. Now that the U.S. Supreme Court has twice refused to intervene to keep the Trump-backed map in place, it's likely that an old map passed by Republican lawmakers after the last census in 2022 would be used. I'm Donna Warder.
9: This is SRN.
13: The midterms are almost here, and Republicans could be in deep trouble. Polls show Democrats leading in key races. Tonight, Rob Finnerty on Newsmax reveals the growing threat from the DSA and the radical left. With less than 60 days to go, Finnerty says it's time for the GOP to hit the panic button. The House may go, and control of the Senate is up for grabs. Gas prices, mortgage rates, health care, and out-of-control national debt. Americans are angry, and the progressive left wants total control of Congress. Tallarico, El Sayed, AOC, Bernie Sanders. Finnerty reveals President Trump's secret plan to fight back and what you can do to help him. Don't miss Finnerty tonight at 8 p.m. Eastern on Newsmax. 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
9: 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Nuclear Watchdog Board has reported Iran to the U.N. Security Council for the first time in 20 years, a vote supported by the U.S., Britain, France, and Germany.
14: 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Atomic Watchdogs

0: Board has reported Iran to the UN Security Council for the first time in 20 years. The International Atomic Energy Agency, or IAEA's, move came after Iran failed to cooperate in a long-running investigation into uranium traces detected by inspectors at various undeclared sites in Iran. Speaking on Tuesday ahead of the vote, IAEA Chief Rafael Grossi said,
1: "The best, shortest way for a positive outcome is for Iran to engage with us."
0: 23 countries on the IAEA's 35-member Board of Governors voted on Wednesday for the resolution. China, Russia and Niger opposed it, while 8 countries abstained. I'm Karen Shamas.
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4: Well, hey, everybody. Glad you're joining us today on Florida's Voice. My name is Drew Steele. Big D on the other side of the glass. You got Nina in the Breaking Newsroom, and you hanging out with us at FL Voice News on YouTube, Rumble, X, Facebook, and Instagram. Show goes up after the show. 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Congressman Byron Donalds last night, the Republican gubernatorial candidate here in the state of Florida, was speaking at the RNC convention.
9: We keep our governments small and let people live their lives. We cut taxes, slash regulations, and we get government out of your way. We back the blue and stand unapologetically with our first responders. And when the Democrats show up saying, let's put boys and girls locker rooms, we say, hell no.
4: Well, there you go. I guess that's pretty clear right there. But suffice to say that as the congressman was talking to everyone in a packed arena last night in Dallas, one of the things that's very important as he's talking about the state of Florida and Texas have something in common. Every single day we prove that Republican policies built on common sense work for the American people, work for the state. And some of the things that we have done here, obviously the lower taxes issue that we hope to get to and fewer regulations and more. And that I wanted to talk a little bit about, because when we're talking about David Jolly, who might be the governor, let's hope not, he's got an idea about Florida's insurance reforms. And so I thought we would speak with Skylar Zander, who's joining us here on Florida's Voice for a few minutes about this, Florida State Director of Americans for Prosperity. First of all, Skylar, how are you, my friend?
10: Drew, it's always great to be on and to hear somebody who's actually exciting the base and actually getting out there and getting after it, like Congressman Donald.
4: Yeah, absolutely. And, you know, it brings to mind, you know, when he's talking about less government, lower taxes and the like, and we know that David Jolly would bring and want to bring quite the opposite to the state. We also have to talk about what he is pitching with this, I guess, what is it? It's kind of like a hurricane tax, but at the same time, this way that he wants to help homeowners here to lower premiums. And I guess his idea is what exactly, Skyler? Can you explain to me what David Jolly wants to do and why this is not a good idea?
10: Yeah, well, look, it's pretty simple. You have David Jolly running as a, you know, moderate, I'm not a socialist, I'm a boring white guy who's, you know, just going to keep the status quo, if you will. But when in reality, if you look at his insurance plan, it is one of the most socialistic ideas there is out there from a policy perspective. He's talking about taking all catastrophe insurance, all wind mitigation, everything out of the private sector and putting it in government hands. When has it ever worked where you take over an entire industry and say, we're going to put this in government hands now, and the government's going to take care of you. You don't have to worry about anything. That's just not going to happen. Could you imagine trying to call government hotlines like the poor people in Southwest Florida have had to over the years, calling FEMA, trying to get whatever they can for any type of flood insurance? That's what the system under David Jolly is going to look like in the future.
4: Right. Yeah, we have to be. And by the way, don't we already have CAT? I mean, we already have the catastrophic fund, right, as a backstop. That's part of what we've got going on already. And so
10: We do, right. And we already pay for that in our insurance bills that we have currently. But what he's talking about is if we have that massive destruction, he's talking about taking $30 to $40 billion and putting it in basically a state sovereign wealth fund, which, by the way, $30 to $40 billion, that isn't going to cover a major disaster if it hits Florida. If we get hit by Cat 5 hurricanes in a year, what's going to end up happening is you're going to have a massive tax that every single taxpayer is going to be hit with regardless. This could literally bankrupt the state.
4: And he's going to have to figure out where to find it. That's the other thing, too. Like, if this is going to be a tax, then we've got to figure out where we're going to find the money from you, me, to pay for it. Is there an example of another state that tried something like this or has something like this, his idea, in place? I mean, there's got to be some kind of leftist state like New York or California, some place that's doing something like this, right?
10: We always look to good leftist states that are doing crazy ideas.
4: Right.
10: I mean, look, the closest thing is that you've seen is in California, they have supercharged a system similar to Citizens, but instead of it actually acting like insurance, what they do is more similar to like what David Jolly is proposing, where the government's taking over because insurance providers weren't riding on wildfire insurance. And so it's what happened in Palisade, basically. What's going on now? The state took over. The state's in charge of paying out claims to individuals who have had their houses destroyed. And what's happening now? People still aren't rebuilt from the Palisade fire. Think about how long it's been since there. It's been years. We've had an entire mayor's race in LA take place, and people's homes still aren't rebuilt, and people haven't been reimbursed by the state government yet. That's what could happen here in Florida.
4: This is going to be an important election, obviously, here in the state. I take nothing for granted. I don't care who it is. I don't take the Senate race with Angie Nixon for granted. I don't take the governor's race for granted. I don't take my local races for granted. None of them. But at the same time, the one thing that will help us to win is to see the difference between the policies, right? In other words, having that opportunity to hear, I can't even imagine what Angie Nixon would think about some of the federal things that are going on and what she would present. But certainly David Jolly is going to have to answer to this. And it couldn't be more clear as to what direction he's going. Bigger government.
10: Well, look, voters are fatigued right now, and it's time to wake up. I get it. People are tired of winning from some instances on the federal level with Trump in office. Some people are exhausted saying, I'm over it. Prices are still high. But there's still so much on the line. I mean, what David Jolly is talking about is big government takeover. If you look at just the property insurance that we talked about, not even talking about the health care side of this. Right. The health care insurance plans that he's proposing are significantly more government intrusion, longer wait times, and poor quality when you look at some of the proposals that he's putting out there.
4: Yeah, we've got to keep an eye on all of this. And I guess the best thing is that we're getting ahead of it. We're talking about this now before people have an opportunity to vote so they can hear the difference in policy and direction. And that's what it's going to be all about, communicating. And not just communicating between us here on the station and people that are listening, but we're going to have to talk to friends. We're going to have to let people know that this is what they're trying to push for.
10: Well, thank goodness you got a lot of listeners, Drew, because I'll tell you, we need everybody to know these things.
4: Yeah.
10: Seriously, if they're not having these conversations at the dinner table like you are and educating your audience, then we're not going to win when it comes to November. I mean, there are independents. People forget a third of voters in Florida are independents. And right now, the polling showing that they're breaking more for the Democrats. We have to change that if Byron Donalds is going to win and David Jolly is going to lose in November.
4: Yep. Take nothing for granted. All right, my friend. It's great to hear from you again. All the best. God bless. We look forward to the next time we can have you on, okay?
10: Take care.
4: All right, we'll see you. Skylar Zander joining us here on Florida's Voice. He is the Florida Director of Americans for Prosperity, a great organization working hard to get all that information out. Coming up, more from the convention from last night and some of what we had an opportunity to hear and see. And oh, by the way, I just want to start with this for a half a second, because I don't think the president was off base when he last night said,
11: remember when we originally announced this 8 weeks ago, they said, who's going to go to a midterm convention? That's never going to, this place is packed.
4: Yep. So basically, the fake news media out there were
11: fake news.
4: Thank you. Were talking about how nobody's going to show up. It's going to be empty and everything. It wasn't. The energy could not have been higher. The place was packed. And yeah, the media outlets doing what they do best, which is underreporting about exactly what is going on and some of the bias that they have. They have a lot of biases. I don't know if it's bias. D, is it biases or biases? Which one would you go
12: with?
4: We've
12: got someone waiting in the wings who's going to correct us.
4: Okay. Curtis Hulk is joining us here on Florida's Voice, managing editor is Newsbusters, who I guess is like, are you the grammar king, or are you in the building there at Newsbusters? Is that what they lean on you for?
13: I think managing editor, yeah, definitely involves that a little bit, with an assist from Grammarly.
4: Right. Yeah. Maybe I should have done that before I actually said whatever I said. Anyway, but Curtis, the point is, first of all, good to see you. The point is that to what the president is saying, I mean, look,
13: yeah,
4: they're not going to be honest. They're not going to tell you how many people were there. They're not going to tell you a lot of things that have been going on. And as a matter of fact, they show more and more of their leftist tilt each and every day, don't they?
13: Yeah, I'm so glad you framed it that way, because that's kind of why the Republicans feel and the president feels like there has to be a convention, because I was kind of skeptical about how much liberal media coverage there was going to be. I mean, yes, they're going to mock and pan and attack it, but I thought they were just going to completely try and ignore it. MS Now and CBS News 24/7 were the only two channels last night that didn't carry at least a few minutes live of the president. So I was surprised by that, which I'm fine with. But the reason that I feel like it's necessary is because A, they're not talking about what the president's doing all, and B, they're not necessarily talking about really at all about what the Democrats would do.
4: Right.
13: Not talking about what the Democratic Socialists actually believe. And I think that's, you know, Congressman Donalds talked about that a little bit last night in his speech about what's at stake, you know, with you guys in Florida, with the Florida way of life being on the ballot, freedom, low taxes, respect for law enforcement, a strong education system. Those kinds of things are on the ballot. And obviously, yes, it's important to have the president at the top of the ticket, but we cannot lose sight of the fact, no voter can lose sight of the fact that, you know, at the end of the day, it's about what's in front of you and your local and state races.
4: You know, I'm interested to know, because I know this is what you do best there at MRC and Newsbusters, and looking at some of the programming that people lean into, like 60 Minutes and the like, and what they have been portraying over the years.
13: Yeah.
4: I'm not crazy, right? I mean, it's so obvious their tilt, is it not?
13: Yeah, I mean, they're not talking about how socialists believe that, you know, we don't need borders, we need to abolish police, we need to abolish prisons, abolish the Senate, the Supreme Court, the presidency, those kinds of things. No, we have a study out looking at the last 6 years of 60 Minutes. We found 78 political stories to 16 framed as conservatives, which the 16 number is pretty high to begin with, but it's a 5-to-1 ratio. And we noted that as we see the season premiere on Sunday of the new Barry Weiss 60 Minutes. Even today, watching CBS Mornings, they widely panned the president's speech. They talked about how terrible it was. Why is he doing this? His record low approval ratings, really nothing could change. 60 Minutes, I'm sure I'm going to see some of that as well. But what we're trying to point out here is that for all the people that were fired a few months ago and they're gnashing their teeth, the one guy's quoting Thomas Jefferson yesterday or the day before on Facebook about how Jefferson would disapprove of what Barry Weiss and Nick Bilton are doing, it's not necessarily a MAGA newscast. So yeah. I think people need to adjust their expectations. But I do love these kinds of studies we get to do where we try to put a number for folks of what they tangibly feel. You're saying, wait a second. You know, like what happened to Governor DeSantis, that story with Sharon Alfonsi and the COVID vaccine and Publix 5 years ago.
4: Right.
13: You know, we wanted to put a number to that because it's not just about attacking the president. It's about being against conservatism, being against balance.
4: Right. By the way, are you sure as a leftist you want to lean into Thomas Jefferson and think and speak for our founding fathers? Are you sure you really want to go down that road? Because I don't think you want to go there. But they do. Okay, whatever. Yeah, they do. You know, on the other side of this, too, is something that people are concerned about, which is big tech, which is social media, which is places like, I think we talked about this before, Apple News and some of the aggregators where it's clear that they also are doing some things that people would object in some of the stories that we're not getting. We're saying the same thing there, right?
13: Yeah, and I mean, you look at Graham Platner. I mean, that's one of my favorite things that FSA has done this year, my colleagues at Free Speech America, which is it wasn't until the sexting scandal with Platner around Memorial Day that Graham Platner's name even came up on some of these news apps. He was, you know, or just kind of mentioned in passing. There wasn't really anything on Google News or Apple News about Platner having any sort of negative character traits until late May, when, oh my goodness, it was almost the primary to the deadline date to drop out, or then it was the nearing to the primary. None of those things are by accident. A lot of the things you see, folks, just as a reminder, you know, this AI thing, this about AI is going to kill us all these people suddenly quitting at once. A lot of things are coordinated, highly paid operations by former journalists, former publicists, current publicists, to try and make it look like something else is going on. Pay no attention to what's going on over here.
4: Oh, I'm so glad you brought that up because I was going to move on. But now that you brought this up, I'd love to get your opinion on it because I talked about it yesterday. And, you know, we joke that, you know, when you see these Boston Dynamics or whatever it is, these robots, it's like they're going to eat our face. It's just, it's coming. They're going to eat our face. We know it's going to be really bad. But in the meantime, there are people that are claiming that like OpenAI, Anthropic and others are speeding things up to the point that we're all going to die in a couple of years and just killing off humanity. And that was what, Coxon, is that his last name? Whatever that guy is, the person that said, I'm leaving and I'm out. And we talked about it yesterday in terms of how AI is progressing and how things are moving really, really fast. But you just mentioned something that I think is interesting. And I even heard somebody else talking about it today to me about this very topic, which is this like coordinated? Like that guy wasn't there very long. Like I didn't realize all of this. Like he was only there for a little while and it almost seems like it's an op. Is that what you're thinking?
13: Yeah, I mean, you do feel like, I mean, not to say that AI couldn't kill us all and that the robots are going to eat our faces, but when it's reaches such a torrent so quickly with the numbers of people coming out of the woodwork with exclusive interviews just popping up on CNN or CBS or wherever else, you do have to wonder, is something else going on here? These people don't just write folks into the tip box at ABC News. You know, there's some sort of person setting up these interviews back to back to back. Something is going on. Again, it's not to say that, you know, that you might need AI regulation. I'm not really weighing into that at all. What I'm saying is that when you see such a concerted effort of people saying the same thing at the same time, you do have to ask the question. And that's why, you know, at the MRC, when it comes to elections, we always are in favor of voters having as much information as possible. And I think the same thing is at play here. Capital Research Center, I believe, Parker Thayer on X has kind of laid that out on this case.
4: I love that last point, which is, look, we need all the information on everything. I want both sides. I want the good, bad, the ugly. We need it all. And then we make a decision on it once we have all of that. All right, so if people want to make a decision on you, Curtis, maybe MRC and Newsbusters, where do they go?
13: Yeah, newsbusters.org. Always a pleasure to be with you. And I just wanted to note, we're here on the one-year anniversary of Charlie Kirk's assassination. You and I were together an hour or two after that announcement. Yeah. So I was just thinking of you today, brother, and all of us that are, you know, marking this occasion.
4: Yeah, wow, that's right. You know, it's been hard to talk about and think about because of so many different dynamics with what has been going on. It's not just how horrific it was, and we all had to see it in front of our eyes, and not just the fact that someone who in my eyes is irreplaceable is no longer here to be able to do the incredible work that he was doing. But it's also the other side where we have people who are spending today, unlike the way we are in reflecting and thinking about where we were and remembering being together that day, who are doing quite the opposite and are quite evil and celebrating and doing things that is just so awful to see. And the fact that that is even out there and it exists, that there's just such evil out there in so many different ways. It's just sad, you know?
13: Yeah, absolutely. It's worth fighting for, and it's why we stand up, you know, for Charlie, for those lost on 9/11, you know, the Clancy children. You think about, be that one person that is willing to stand in the breach.
4: No, that's a great point. All right, my friend. Great to see you as always. All the best. We'll see you soon, okay?
13: Take care. Talk soon.
4: All right, we'll see you. That is Curtis Hawk joining us here on Florida's Voice, managing editor at Newsbusters. Wow, Dee, did you remember... Now that I think about it,
14: I totally forgot he was with us.
4: Yeah, well, as soon as he reminded me, I'm like, yep, that's right. There were so many things going on that day. It was obviously being on the air. For those that don't know, we literally went on the air the moment it broke, right? It was almost the top of the hour where everything was, the news was breaking about the assassination
14: just before Kirk. Yeah.
4: Yep, and we were just spinning. Didn't know what to do, just wasn't sure how to approach everything, because you prepare for something and you don't prepare for that kind of breaking news, of course, and the emotions, Nina crying like a baby and over there, rightly so. We were all just crushed. And you know how it is one of those situations where, and there's no doubt about it, like how do you replace what Charlie Kirk was able to do? It's so difficult. The moments that you can look at, you can go right now on social media and find so many different clips, so many amazing moments, so many things that even to this day that you play and you just marvel at how he would describe things. For example, let me see if I can find, oh, of course I have it. One of my favorites was having the pro-life debates at Oxford, I believe it was, and how unafraid to have the conversations.
15: Is it a human being in the womb? Yes or no? Yes. Well, then why don't you give the human being rights?
16: Well, that's what I'm trying to just...
15: No, ask the question. Why does that human not get rights? And you do.
16: Well, my question...
15: No, answer the question. Why do you get rights and the baby doesn't?
16: I'm not saying it doesn't.
15: Yeah. Your right to life. Eliminate it. That's the first and most fundamental right of the West. Why don't you get that right to the baby?
16: Well, I'm not saying I'm not.
15: Yes, you are.
16: No, I'm not.
15: Very fundamentally, do you believe that every human being has a right to life, regardless how small you are or what level of development that you are on?
16: I do believe that every person does have a right to life.
15: Okay, then we agree. Abortion should be eliminated, not law.
4: That, the way he did that, quick to the point, laying someone there who was ready to debate to waste in their answer, not being able to come back from something that is fundamentally a truth that you can't deny. How do you fight against the truth? It's amazing.
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2: This is a Bloomberg Money Minute. Another down day for Wall Street after oil spiked sharply higher on renewed tensions in the Middle East as both the U.S. and Iran prepare for a long protracted war. Oil closing at a four-month high, $102.48 a barrel, and Brent crude topping $108 today. Meantime, wholesale inflation in August up 5.4% from a year ago, and that on Wall Street is raising the odds of a Federal Reserve rate hike next week to drive inflation lower. With that, the Dow today lost 317 points. The NASDAQ lost 172. The S&P down 45. All those averages down about 0.6%. Shares of the teen apparel retailer American Eagle Outfitters, the big decliner, down 14% today. Sales last quarter, a little bit worse than expected. And shares of Macy's fell nearly 5% despite better than forecast sales and earnings last quarter and tariff refunds. But its guidance for the current quarter disappointed investors. Tom Busby, Bloomberg Radio.
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26: 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Last time today, AP, Anita Padilla in the Florida's Voice newsroom. She's got the latest for us. Let's find out what's up.
27: Hey there, Drew. Topping the news right now. The U.S. Coast Guard has returned to Cuba 14 Cuban migrants after intercepting a boat off of Elbo Cay. The introduction started on September 3rd when a U.S. Customs and Border Protection aircrew spotted a vessel about 13 miles west of Elbo Cay. Coast Guard crews boarded 15 people. One person was taken ashore for emergency medical care while the other 14 were transferred to the Coast Guard cutter William Flores and then later returned to Cuba. The Coast Guard says the operation was all part of Operation Vigilant Sentry, which uses air, land, and sea assets to interdict migrants trying to enter the United States by sea. Officials are reminding people not to risk their lives making the dangerous journey across the water. Well, Governor Ron DeSantis is highlighting the completion of a $50 million project, and this one is aimed at improving water quality in the St. Lucie Estuary and the Indian River Lagoon. The C-23 Estuary Discharge Diversion Project redirects excess water from the C-23 Canal to the C-44 Reservoir and Stormwater Treatment Area instead of sending it directly into the estuary. The project includes a 7-mile new canal and a pump station capable of moving up to 112,000 gallons of water per minute. State officials say the system has already diverted about 4.8 billion gallons of water during its testing. DeSantis says the project is going to help reduce harmful discharges and algae blooms in the St. Lucie estuary. The project is all part of the comprehensive Everglades restoration plan. Well, the Florida Surgeon General, Joseph Latipo, is urging everyone to take precautions as health officials monitor dengue activity. But this is out of Hillsborough County. The Florida Department of Health is working with local partners there on mosquito control, and they're urging residents to use insect repellent. They also recommend covering your exposed skin and getting rid of any standing water near your home. Dengue is spread by infected mosquitoes, which can breed in very small amounts of standing water. Health officials say even water in a bottle cap can provide a breeding site. So residents, you're being encouraged to wear long sleeves. Yeah, I know it's hot, but wear the long sleeves and maybe even pants when possible, and to check around your homes for any containers that might hold water. State and local officials say they're going to continue to monitor dengue activity, and they're working with mosquito control agencies to limit further transmission. All right, that's a look at your headlines here at 4:35. I'm Anita Padilla, the news director at Florida's Voice. Drew, back over to you.
4: All right, AP, we appreciate you there in the Florida's Voice newsroom. Anytime you want to check out the stories they're working on, flvoicenews.com. That's Florida's Voice, the website. President of the United States last night in Dallas, the midterm convention, he did say something pretty funny, talking about James Talarico.
8: Democrats have dominated James Talarico for the Senate.
4: Yep.
8: And he is a weird-looking dude. I mean, I don't like talking about looks, but there's something missing there. Remember Mad Magazine? He looks to me just like Alfred E. Newman, right?
4: Oh, boy.
8: All right. Alfred E. Newman. Texas is not heavy into the world of Alfred E. He's Alfred E. Newman. And he's a bad one. He's bad.
4: All right, so he goes on to talk about some of the things about James Talarico and some of the things that we know for sure. But let me just put it this way. Here's an important aspect of what he's talking about. It's this. Look, you can talk about the God is non-binary. You can talk about six different genders. You can talk about all of these different things that some people are like, oh, well, what is this about? Is this just a cultural argument? Is that what you're really, you're going to fight against James Talarico all about the things that he said so many years ago? No. We might argue about this.
9: In 2020, on video, you said there should be an assault weapons ban, large magazine ban, and that God requires us to do more than our thoughts and prayers.
10: Yes.
9: If there was an assault weapons ban or a large capacity magazine ban in the Senate, would you vote for it?
10: Depending on the details of the legislation, yes. And I think
9: so the assault weapons ban is still on the table?
10: Absolutely.
4: Yeah, you see, there's that. Okay, so, yeah, he's someone who calls God non-binary. He says there's six genders, and he wants to ban guns. Yeah, he wants to ban your rifles, your magazines, everything. So, it's a little deeper than that, right? I mean, look, the speech was great by the president and some other things that we have to deal with in Washington. Doug Blair is joining us right now here on Florida's Voice, press manager at Heritage Action, and he's got a few minutes with us, so we're very happy that he's joining us right now. Hey, it's Drew. How are you, Doug?
11: Hi, how you doing?
4: I'm wonderful. I know with the president last night and the speech, so what was your takeaway? Who heard the speech there at the midterm convention?
11: Well, look, I was there as he was giving the speech, and the audience was over the moon. They loved it. And I think that is one of the sort of underreported stories coming out of here. There's so much media in Washington that says the midterms are going to be a disaster. It's all doom and gloom. Republicans are all depressed. And I just didn't witness that in the room. President Trump came to Washington with the mandate of the American people to deliver on several issues that they wanted him to deliver on. One was the border. The border, if you look at it, it's entirely closed. We are now going from talking about securing the southern border to removing illegals and mass deportations. This is something that in my lifetime has never been discussed. This idea that you can fix a problem and move in a direction. So all that to say, there is a lot of enthusiasm here for President Trump's agenda, and it's something that the Republican Party in Congress needs to get on board with as well.
4: Doug, would you agree with me that it's one thing to know who the political enemy, if you will, is and the things that they want to do and how awful they would be for the country, but at the same time communicating loud and clear what the president has been able to do, the things that have been accomplished, and then also what is coming next? In other words, you don't want to just have something to vote against. You want to have something to vote for, and there's plenty to look at.
11: Well, look, I mean, this is walking and chewing gum at the same time, which frustratingly our Republican Party seems to have a problem with. Yes, it is absolutely important to point out people like James Calafrico, who is this strange man who seems to think that, you know, calling God a weird non-gendered blob and, you know, we're going to take God. Like, these are bad policies, right? But then you have to say, what am I going to do for you? How am I going to make your life better? And the Trump administration has this in spades. The Trump administration can point to so many different things. He can point to efforts to equalize trade with European trading partners who have taken advantage of us for decades.
4: Yep.
11: You could point to the border, where you could say that the border is now closed. The millions and millions and millions of illegals that came in under Joe Biden, that's over with, right? The economy, while it's not perfect, it's better than it was under Joe Biden. These are things that he can point to and say, look, I am going to deliver these victories for you, the American people. These guys are weird to start it off with, right? They just say insane things. But then secondarily, they're not going to do that. They're going to think this, the border will be wide open again. We're going to kowtow to the Iranians and the Chinese and all of our foreign adversaries. That is what happens if you elect them. Vote for us instead.
4: Yeah. We've got Doug Blair joining us here on Florida's Voice, press manager at Heritage Action. And now that we get closer and closer to the midterms, and what about what they should be doing, Republicans? What should be next? I mean, Save America's got to be first and foremost, but what else do we have that we need to get done once they return to Washington?
11: Well, so Heritage Action is focused on three things. And of course, you brought up the most important one, which is the Save America Act. Heritage Action is not just a lobbying organization in Washington. We also lobby in the states. And so we've been talking with a lot of members of the conservative grassroots. And the number one thing that they tell us is the Save America Act needs to be passed. This is an existential question. If we do not have confidence in our elections, if we cannot reliably say that our elections are clean and secure, we do not have a country anymore. So Save America Act is number one. Secondarily, I brought up the Chinese, foreign adversaries like the Chinese. They have been trying to take our AI and semiconductor technology for years now. And there are American tech companies who have sold out this country, who are basically acting as middlemen to sell out the American tech industry and give it to China to give them an advantage. That needs to stop. There are several pieces of legislation that would prevent this from happening that would go into the National Defense Authorization Act that could be passed tomorrow, right? So we need to do that. We need to protect ourselves from the Chinese. And the final one is also something that we discussed, which is the border. President Trump has made amazing strides on the border, but it's all through EOs. EOs are very easy to overturn.
4: Yep.
11: If a Democratic president, God forbid, takes power in 2028, the border opens up again. It is a done deal. Biden was the beginning. They knew they could get away with it, and they're going to do it again. So if you pass the Permanent Trump Secure Border Act introduced by Representative Chip Roy, you will have all of those really great border policies that made it so we went from millions of illegals to zero in federal law. A Democrat cannot just open the border again. Those are the three things that we're really focused on.
4: And right there, you can see how important this midterm is, because if we don't have the majority, then none of this gets done. That's the real danger.
11: Correct.
4: We can't do any of this.
11: Correct. And that's why we're here in Dallas, because we're speaking with members of Congress and their staff, and we're saying, you guys are going to have 4 days. I know the midterms are 50 days out, but you guys are going to have 4 days of working legislative time to pass these priorities. You either, one, need to not take your recess, which would be my preference, or you need to put your nose to the grindstone to pass these essential pieces of law. Because you're right, it is no guarantee that Republicans maintain their trifecta. God forbid if we lose the Senate and the House, we're going to be stuck with a lame duck presidency where President Trump's wonderfully successful agenda is going to be stymied. So it is now up to Republicans in Congress to do their jobs, to pass this essential legislation, ensure that the border is permanently closed, ensure that the Chinese cannot steal our tech, and ensure that our elections are secure with the Save America Act. Congress must act now.
4: Yeah, no doubt. All right, Doug, listen, this is great. We're so happy to have you here on Florida's Voice. By the way, if people want to find out more about Heritage Action, where do they go?
11: They can go to heritageaction.com. We have wonderful products there. My personal favorite is called the Scorecard. It's where you can see if your member is actually putting their money where their mouth is. It's easy to say you're a conservative. It's easy to say that you're going to vote for conservative priorities. We track the most conservative pieces of legislation, and if your member didn't vote for it, we note it. We write it down. We are keeping them accountable. So highly recommend your listeners check out heritageaction.com.
4: Excellent. All right, Doug, great to hear from you. All the best. God bless. We'll see you soon.
11: All right. See you around. Bye-bye.
4: See ya. See you around. There goes Doug. Doug Lev joining us here on Florida's Voice for a few minutes. I like that, D. See you around. You ever say that to anybody?
6: See you around.
4: Do you say that?
6: Yeah, of course.
4: You say see you around? I don't think I've ever said that in my entire life.
6: I might have just said that to my neighbor yesterday.
4: See you around?
6: Oh,
4: yeah. Okay. I always say, you know what? Can I just, a little Drew Steele moment here, if you don't mind? Indulge, please. I always say see you later. I'll see you later. Because I always want to feel like that is going to happen. Like, I will see you later. Like, it's almost like, it's a promise, not I'm going to happen upon you as I'm walking through the neighborhood, but.
6: Yeah, I never thought about it that deep.
4: Well, I hate to be so deep on a day that it's kind of deep, the year anniversary of the assassination of Charlie Kirk. But if we're going to be deep, I always said that to my mom. Always. Even when I moved out. Even before, well, certainly not before she passed, but. But I always said that because I always meant it. Like, I will see you later. Like, this is not a chance that I might.
6: Yeah, I definitely used that phrase, but I never thought about it that way. Yeah. Like, I would like to see you later is basically what you're saying.
4: Yep. Yes. And yeah, I'm making an action. Sorry, I didn't mean to make that such a downer there. Well, Doug's not with us, right? He left, but. I didn't want to make that bad on Doug. It's good on Doug. Doug's fine. Everything's good. All right, we're moving on. Sorry. Don't want to bring things down too much here. Busy day. Ilhan Omar's got some issues. I mean, besides the fact that, you know, the marrying the brother thing is a little weird. And obviously in Minneapolis where they got a lot of fraud going on and the like. Apparently she refused to answer questions about the police. What was this, raiding her son's house? What's going on here with this story?
12: Hey, Congressman. Can you share with us your reaction to what happened with your son and his roommate, with the police coming into his home and arresting the roommate?
4: So she didn't say anything walking around the halls there of wherever she was at. And I guess apparently the son... The home was raided. They found multiple weapons and ammunition tied to the roommate, a convicted felon with 10 priors. Nothing to see here.
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26: All right, anytime you want to watch it, NFL Voice News on YouTube, Rumble X, Facebook, and Instagram. All right, scheduled to join us next hour. Let me get this right from D. Next hour. In the 5 o'clock hour, scheduled to join us at the top of the hour is Brian Avila. Is that correct, D?
6: Scheduled to join us.
26: The running mate with Congressman Byron Donalds for the Republican gubernatorial race here in the state. So that's going to be very cool. And then right after that, scheduled to join us is Jack Posobiec. So we will have him on at 5:15. That's correct, sir, coming up next hour.
6: That's what it says in the schedule.
26: Okay, good. Just wanted to check. And I want to play this. This was stellar. Not all of it. Most of it, though. I mean, all of it was stellar. But most of it I want to play is the comments made by Representative Brandon Gill last night from Texas at the Dallas midterm RNC convention as he said...
38: Now, I think it's only appropriate that we kick this convention off properly. With a land acknowledgement.
26: Oh, no. Okay, hold on. Where are we going here?
38: I'd like to acknowledge that we stand here today in the great state of Texas and the United States of America. The ancestral homeland of great American patriots, pioneers, and explorers who put down roots, fought for freedom all over the globe, and bled and died to build the greatest civilization ever known to man.
26: Now, D, that's a land recognition as opposed to some of the ones we see from the left where it's like, what did you just say? What are you wearing? What's going on here? What's that music? Okay. What else?
38: My friends, we live in the finest country in the history of the world. And we're no longer going to apologize for that.
26: Yep.
38: We're hosting this midterm convention so that we can talk directly to you about our record and President Trump's accomplishments so that you can hear exactly what's at stake for our country this November.
0: Yep.
38: This election is very clear. It's the mainstream versus the extreme.
0: Yeah, that's true.
38: Because there's another political movement in our country right now that doesn't believe that America is or ever was great. They sometimes call themselves socialists. Some even call themselves communists. But most of them simply go by Democrats.
0: Yep. So far, he's spot on. He's not wrong. Now, he goes on to talk about all the different Democrats, and he talks about some of the things that they're doing. And I want to see if I can pick up from this one spot here.
38: You have such a transparent disdain for this country.
0: Yep.
38: Be trusted to govern it.
0: Boom. That line right there. This is what we've said, and I'm so glad that Representative Brandon Gill from Texas said it. I want you to hear it one more time. Listen to this. You have all these people who hate the country that are Democrats. And what have we said?
38: How can people who have such a transparent disdain for this country be trusted to govern it?
0: Boom. D, is he listening to this program? How many times have we said that? Maybe he was thinking it at the same time.
6: I don't know.

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13: Well, hey, everybody. Glad you're joining us today on Florida's Voice. My name is Drew Steele. Big D over there on the other side of the glass with the newsroom. Nina's in the breaking newsroom. And you hanging out with us at FL Voice News on YouTube, Rumble X, Facebook, and Insta. And anytime you want to check out the show after the show, Florida's Voice with Drew Steele, the podcast, Apple Podcasts, Spotify, wherever you get your podcasts. Hopefully last night you saw some of what was being said at the RNC convention, the midterm convention in Dallas. There'll be more tonight. Yesterday, you had an opportunity to hear some of what Congressman Byron Donalds had to say, obviously the Republican nominee here for governor in the great state of Florida.
14: We keep our governments small and let people live their lives. We cut taxes, slash regulations, and we get government out of your way. We back the blue and stand unapologetically with our first responders. And when the Democrats show up saying, let's put boys and girls locker rooms, we say,
13: heck no. He said heck no. he said hell no. But that's okay. That's strong words and certainly important words from Byron Donalds, running for Florida governor, and someone who is right alongside him is Brian Avila, who's joining us right now here on Florida's Voice, the GOP nominee for lieutenant governor of the great state of Florida, and always great to have him on. How are you, sir?
15: I'm doing well, Drew, and it's great to be on.
13: And, so a little bit of Byron's midterm speech last night. How about that? I mean, the thing that I love about it is how true it is and the things we do here and the ability to contrast what we're doing here in the state compared to other blue states and the things that they want to do that's really antithetical to who we are as Americans.
15: It was such a strong speech, Drew. I mean, it goes to Byron certainly being one of the greatest communicators within the conservative movement. And, I mean, he drew just a great contrast, obviously, between the choice that is ahead of us here in November. So the voters have the choice between two fundamentally different visions for the state of Florida. You know, on one side, you have, you know, policies that have been tried and they've failed miserably in states like California, New York, Illinois, and New Jersey. And you have, on the other side, the common sense conservative vision that really for the past 26 years has really just absolutely taken Florida to the next level. I mean, right now we are the 14th largest economy in the world. We are number one in manufacturing job growth. We are number one in new business startups. We are in the top five for infrastructure. We are number one in higher ed quality. I mean, those are all, and the list goes on, and those are all achievements and accomplishments that have really come in these 26 years of common sense conservative leadership. And Byron, you know, really just drew a great contrast between, you know, those failed policies of the radical left and all the accomplishments of the common sense conservative leadership that we've had in Tallahassee.
13: Yeah. And first and foremost, I might say, and I think you would agree with this, that there is going to be a continuation of what has happened and then some. That's the key here. We love what we have in the state, and it's so important that people recognize that the alternative doesn't love what we've established. The alternative in David Jolly does not want to continue what we've been able to do for all of these years. And it's like smaller governments, lower taxes. I'm pretty sure that we're looking in the complete opposite direction if we're talking about a David Jolly, you know?
15: True. There's absolutely nothing jolly about his policies. I mean, the reality is his radical agenda simply has no place in the free state of Florida. And it runs completely counter to the American way of life.
13: Yeah.
15: I mean, our common sense conservative leadership in Tallahassee for these 26 years and the common sense conservative policies that we are going to continue to promote in our state under our next governor, Byron Donalds, is going to continue to elevate the state of Florida and really maintain, you know, our stature in terms of being the best state to not only own a home, but to also raise a family, to also start a business, to retire, and certainly to pursue your dreams.
13: Yeah. And, you know, before we go, I might add this to Brian Avila is joining us here on Florida's Voice, GOP nominee for lieutenant governor of the great state of Florida. And as we've talked about a lot of what Congressman Byron Donalds mentioned last night there in Dallas at the RNC midterm, we also have to look at not just the issues of government accountability, the lowering of taxes, bigger government that the Democrats want, but we also have to talk about the cultural side of it, the socialism, the Marxism, some of the things that they are espousing. The party does it. And so David Jolly can say all he wants about how maybe he's some kind of, I don't know, moderate or centrist or whatever, or could, I don't even know if he's disavowed any of the comments of the DSA, which is the Democrat Party now. But you have to communicate to people in the state that there's no way that he can't lean into that if he were governor, because that's the party. And they're the ones that really want to enact socialism. It's counterintuitive to everything that we believe and that we care about. And we've talked about this before the last time we were together. The importance of talking to people who've been through socialism, who have been through regimes that have treated people so horribly, as you know well. And maybe to describe that to people as, you know, you travel around and as other people have the opportunity to talk about it as well.
15: So, Drew, it's absolutely insulting, you know, certainly to see, just to see the left cozying up and embrace, you know, casually embracing, you know, socialism and socialist policies. I mean, again, that just has no place in the free state of Florida, and it runs completely counter to the American way of life. I mean, I can tell you that, again, common sense conservative leadership has elevated Florida certainly over the last 26 years, and I can assure you Florida is going to continue to thrive under that same conservative common sense leadership and that agenda. And this ticket will continue and build on those successes to continue to deliver for Florida's families.
13: Yeah, absolutely. All right, sir. Well, I'm so glad we had a few minutes of time with you here on Florida's Voice, and we look forward to the next time we can get together, okay? All the best. God bless.
15: Thank you.
13: We'll see you soon. All right, that is Brian Avila joining us here on Florida's Voice. Of course, running for Lieutenant Governor of the great state of Florida. He is the Republican nominee, and always appreciate a few minutes of his time. All right, anytime you want to watch, at FL Voice News on YouTube, Rumble, X, Facebook, and Instagram. And anytime you want to check out the show, after the show, Florida's Voice with Drew Steele, the podcast, Apple Podcasts, Spotify, wherever you get your podcasts. 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We will have it for you and live across the country on great radio stations as well. So it's been one of those situations where the weekend show now more important than ever to be live. Somebody's got to do it, and that's us. Because of all the breaking news and things that have happened on the weekends. We've talked about this before, even the breaking out of the conflict with Iran, if you will, took place on a weekend. The attempt on the president's life at Mar-a-Lago took place there on a, I believe it was a Saturday as well. So we just had enough of not getting the breaking news for you over the weekends. And so we wanted to make sure we had the program here for you. So we are happy to bring it to you. All right, a couple of other things that are going on, including a little bit more from last night. I know now, even as we speak, I believe that the clips are starting to come in from Dallas, and we'll have some more before we finish out the program. And the others that have been talking about some different things today, by the way, the governor highlighting the new history of communism education, which I'm so glad that he's getting out and talking about this because it's quite important.
12: The reason why communism exacted such a heavy toll in liberty and life and property is because you can't have a system built on those principles with voluntary consent. You have to use coercive force, and in many respects, devastating force to be able to do it. Obviously, we have a lot of people in this room whose families or even they built lives, were successful, and you had the government take it all away in one fell swoop. And that is kind of the worst nightmare that we would want in a free society where you have the ability to pursue your dreams and make the most of your own life. And then to have that just ripped out, obviously those are scars that are very raw even to this day, many decades later. We don't want to see a repeat of that in the United States of America. We want to make sure that students understand the history of communism as it's been practiced in Cuba, as it was practiced in the Soviet Union, as it was practiced under Chairman Mao in China, where they had tens of millions of people dead in the Great Leap Forward and some of these failed efforts at centralized planning.
13: Yeah. So there's the governor of the great state of Florida, Ron DeSantis, who was out today talking about the importance of teaching our kids about communism and highlighting the new history of communism education standards. And look, that the students have to understand the consequences of the systems around the world. So I was very happy to see the governor doing that today. What else we got going on? Anytime you want to watch, at FL Voice News on YouTube, Rumble, X, Facebook, and Instagram. And obviously, we're thinking about Charlie Kirk today, the 1-year anniversary of the assassination. of Charlie Kirk, and Jack Posobiec is joining us here right now on Florida's Voice, host of Human Events Daily and author of a new book on humans, which I definitely want to talk about. Talk about timely. This book is exactly what we need right now. First of all, it's Drew. How are you, sir?
16: Hey, Drew, thank you so much for having me today, and apologies for a little bit of the tech mishap that we're having over here. I'm at Turning Point headquarters right now in Phoenix, right next to the Charlie Kirk studio, of course, where he did his show, where I did my show, and we're having some kind of a Wi-Fi thing going on. It's affecting all of Phoenix today, but we found a way to get it up. We found a way to get on.
13: I appreciate that. So just thinking about today, your thoughts about the legacy of Charlie and so many of us, just irreplaceable, absolutely irreplaceable.
16: Well, I'll tell you what, it's the word that keeps coming to my mind today is mission. The word mission of Charlie's mission, of how he was mission first, how he always put the mission first. It was not about himself, it was not about numbers or quantities of things that he could accumulate for himself. That wasn't what drove him. What drove him was the mission. What drove him was the mission of fighting for his country, of fighting for God, for fighting for his family. And, you know, I think as we come close to, and of course the Turning Point Memorial will be later tonight at UVU, that the word sacrifice comes to mind. And what he truly did is the purest form of a sacrifice, a true sacrifice.
13: And, you know, I might add love too, in that one of the things that my, as an Orthodox Christian, one of the things that my priest talks to me about all the time is love and truth and how they are together. You can't have one without the other. And I think that was something that I believe Charlie always brought, is bringing the truth out of love. And when you understand that belief and that truth in and of itself, it speaks volumes to his life and what he presented.
16: Oh, there's no question. As the husband of an Orthodox Christian, I'm very familiar with that teaching as well. I always joke my wife, we're mending the schism. I'm Catholic. And so when we look at what Charlie stood for, it was the fact that he did it out of love. And this is something that the left will never understand, because what they do is out of hate. What they do is out of anger. And you see that hate on full display today with these Kirkiversary events where they're running around reveling. They're reveling in the destruction. They're reveling in the sorrow, the sin. They're reveling in the outpouring of evil, which occurred that day. But of course, it is a false revelry, and it's a false revelry, because nothing born in sin will lead to victory, because we have Christ's victory already accounted for. And this is why whatever that assassin was planning that day, it completely failed, because the mission continues, the work continues. And Turning Point USA not only is still here, we're actually bigger than we've ever been before. Awesome. With more students, more chapters, more resources, and more ability to put spiritual and political boots on the ground where needed in every single fight in the country.
13: Yeah. Jack Posobiec joining us here on Florida's Voice, host of Human Events Daily and the book on humans, The Secret History of Communist Revolutions and How to Crush Them. And boy, I'll tell you what, now more than ever, we need to know. We need that direction. We need to know how to crush them. You know, I think a lot of people hear about what the left in this country, the Democrats, want to do. The fact that you have people, and we can't even believe it, that the DSA is so prevalent, the things that they're saying, they're showing us who they are. There's no more are they hiding what they believe. It's overt rather than covert. So what about this, and how do we crush them? What do we do next? What is the process by which we can get together and stop what they are doing?
16: Yeah, certainly. Thank you so much. And so we're putting a new update out to the book. It's Unhuman Socialist Revolution. And specifically, we're talking about the DSA. We're talking about how they've taken the mask off. Remember, in the Obama years, Obama would always say, oh, you have to be careful. You can't just say defund the police. You have to say reinvest in communities. You have to live. Now they're open and saying it. You got a guy running in Michigan right now, Abdul El-Sayed, who openly says that he wants to abolish ICE. You've got people like Andy King running, of course, and as you know, in Florida. You've got Jeanette George in Washington, D.C., who's running for mayor, who likely will be the next mayor. Yeah, and then, of course, we have Zora Mandami in America's greatest city, New York City, which has fallen to this open Marxism. And so, number one, it's exposing them, exposing that these people aren't actually driven by equality or justice or fairness. They're driven by anger. They're driven by hatred. They're driven by resentment and envy. Envy of those like Charlie who are more successful than them, both personally, look at his personal life, and also in what he was able to do and build by just the age of 30. And so this is something that drives them absolutely nuts. Number one, that's exposing. Number two is when we find these individuals, if they are, like, for example, like we're doing today, and you can look at my X account and find plenty of them, we are exposing those individuals. We found members of the military who are celebrating Charlie's assassination. We found, by the way, foreigners, people who are here on visas that are celebrating his anniversary. And you better believe we're getting that information to the State Department and to Homeland Security. And of course, and just even basic companies, school officials, all the rest. And unfortunately, it's the usual suspects. But the point is, you have to respond with not retribution, but what I like to call it is reciprocity, exact reciprocity. That which you have done to us will be done to you. And not violence, no, but accountability. We will go to your employer, we will show them your posts, and we'll see. We will see what they said. If your employer happens to be the Department of War, well, guess what? That means your boss is Pete Hegseth. And if you're an E6, you might get busted down to an E1 real fast.
17: Right.
16: So these are the ways that we have to work. And look, I wish we didn't live in a world. I wish we didn't live in a world and in a country where we had to respond. But for so long, the right has been just too timid, been absolutely too timid. You have to come down hard. You have to go on offense.
17: I'm so glad you said that because, you know, two things come to mind. The first thing is, how many times in this country do we have to have people do things like, I don't know, Hillary Clinton and the DNC and alphabet bureaucracies going after a duly elected president and all of the things we had to go through with the Russia collusion hoax only to find out that nobody was held accountable. Like, we don't see things happening. Like, I need to see people perp walk, so to speak. I want to see people held accountable for these things. And until we get that, if we don't get that, then all of this continues and it grows. And there's almost like a nurturing of all of this, because on the other side of it, why not be overt about the way we feel and the things we want to do? Because even if we tell you, you're not going to do anything. And that goes to the second point you made, which is, you're so right about this. I've always worried about a country that is so good and so honest in nature and just really always has wanted to do the right thing, the Christian thing, if you will, only to find out that people take advantage of us, our goodness, our the way we are as a society and always have, and that there is this divide, I guess, with people because they don't want to push back. Like, they feel like the pushback is too much because, as a Christian, I shouldn't be that way. But there's something to be said about how you've got to help hold people accountable. Otherwise, you will lose what you've fought for.
16: Precisely, because if you are not holding them accountable, then guess what? They're going to do it again.
17: Yes.
16: They're going to do it. It's like when I'm a dad, right? It's like when I'm with my kids. If they do something wrong, you've got to stop. You've got to correct them. You need and you need to give them that correction immediately, because if you don't, and if you just say something and, oh, don't do that, no, it's not good enough. You need, especially my boys, it's not good enough. You need to provide that correction, because if you don't, then they will say, oh, well, that wasn't so bad. Dad didn't get so mad. I'll go do it again. Or, of course, you know, they'll, because my kids are smart, they'll go to mom and see if they can get away with it there. They'll play games. You have to start treating the left like spoiled children, because dirty little secret is that's exactly what they are.
17: Yeah, absolutely. All right, Jack. Well, we've got to go to break right now. I appreciate a few minutes. I hope we can have you back because there's so many things I would love to speak to you about with regards to what we need to do next in this country. And I mean, I'm praying that the midterms are going to be a good result because I can't even imagine. I still can't imagine that there could possibly be people who despise the country that might be governing it. I just can't even imagine it. But hopefully we'll get together again. All the best. God bless. Thank you so much for being with us. Appreciate you. That is Jack Posobiec, host of Human Events, his book on humans. Make sure you check it out. All right. We will take a break. We'll be back in a minute.
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13: 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All right, it's time right now for the top five audio clips of the day. It's my top five.
1: This is Drew's top five. Number five.
30: Dear Secretary Mullen, I write to express my deep concern over reports of hazardous conditions for transgender immigrants in Immigration and Customs Enforcement ICE detention facilities, resulting from deliberate agency.
13: I can't do it. All right, I got to stop. I'm sorry. That's Democrat Al Green. Let's stay together. No, not that Al Green. Different Al Green. There's Al Green who's standing outside of, I'm not really sure where, with a podium that says House of Representatives, United States of America, and has nothing better to do than to hold a presser demanding hormones for trans ICE detainees. I'm just... You know, sometimes you think to yourself, is there anything else going on, or is that really where we're going here? Is it nothing? Is
1: number four.
31: And this guy is really obsessed with transitions. He wants to transition your kids. He wants to transition Texas off of oil and gas. How about we transition him and his crazy ideas right out of Texas?
13: There you go. All right, so there's Ken Paxton, who there at the Dallas midterm convention, the RNC convention last night, talking about James Tallarico and, the trans thing and that. And talking about how transing and... Well, you got the idea. I don't think I have to go into it. So.
1: Number three.
32: As we talk about the DSA, we have to talk about Israel right now.
13: Yeah.
32: And the DSA and the hostility the DSA has towards Israel. Obviously, I know you.
33: But remember, there are people on the far right of the Republican Party who are just as hostile.
32: Well, of course.
33: You know?
32: Of course.
33: I mean, think about it, because we've got literal neo-Nazis on the far right.
13: Oh, no. All right. So if you're wondering whether or not Hillary Clinton is gone, has like disappeared off the face of the planet, like nobody wants to hear anything that she has to say because it's Hillary Clinton and we know everything that she's tried to do to this country.
33: You know?
13: I know. There she is on MS, whatever they call themselves these days, this morning, talking about and being asked about the really deep-seated hatred of Israel by the Democrat Party. And instead of answering it, it's like, hey, you know, you've seen neo-Nazis over in the Republican Party? You're not going to answer the question, are you?
1: Number two.
5: In 2020, on video, you said there should be an assault weapons ban, large magazine ban, and that God requires us to do more than our thoughts and prayers.
6: Yes.
5: If there was an assault weapons ban or a large capacity magazine ban in the Senate, would you vote for it?
6: Depending on the details of the legislation, yes.
5: And I think so. The assault weapons ban is still on the table.
6: Absolutely.
13: Absolutely. Hey, if you're wondering if James Tallarico is a real issue, a problem for Texas, and it's not just the fact of the transing of kids and God is non-binary and all of that, and you're like, whatevs. What about his policies? How about that one? Tells a reporter at a Dallas food drive that he's going to vote for an assault weapons ban and new restrictions on guns and magazines. So I'm just asking you, Texas, how's that? Will that do it for you? Is that the one thing that maybe possibly might actually push you over the edge to say, yeah, I don't think I'm on board with this one. Maybe there's a problem here.
1: Number one.
7: What we're doing is, because we've done so well, and because our country is making so much money, that only I can make this promise to you. And here is my promise. If the Republicans win the House of Representatives and the United States Senate, both of them, because of our tremendous economic success, like in history, we've never had anything like what's happening. But because of our tremendous strength and success economically, I will issue a dividend to every adult citizen in the United States of America for $5,000.
13: Oh, my. I'd say that lit up everybody's attention. Light above the...
8: I'll take $5,000.
13: Yes, he... So the President of the United States yesterday announcing a Trump dividend. If we win the House and Senate, every adult citizen in the U.S. is going to get $5,000.
1: Drew's top five.
13: Now, as you can imagine, that set the world on fire. A lot of people were like, hey, nobody's ever said anything about that before. Nobody's ever brought up, like, money and dividends and giving people cash. And
9: one state can chart the course, not just for the next 4 years, but for the next generation. By electing John and the Reverend, you can make an immediate difference in your own lives, the lives of the people all across this country, because their election will put an end to the block in Washington that $2,000 stimulus check.
13: Well, there was that one time, D, when Joe Biden, who didn't know what he was saying anyway, stood up in front of a microphone to tell everybody that, listen, if you get... Ossoff and Warnock out of Georgia elected, everybody's going to get a $2,000 check. See how that works? See how it goes? It's just one of those things. But yeah, there's been a lot of heated argument and debate about it, quite honestly, today. I think we even have some clips from just earlier today where there was quite the argument going on Fox News. So yeah, the president says $5,000 to every adult citizen in the U.S. if Republicans win the House and the Senate. And here is Martha McCallum, who was arguing with Democrat Representative Jason Crow over this proposal. And I wonder how this went. I haven't heard it yet. Let's listen together.
10: Why is it wrong for the government to take my money in taxes and spend it the way they want rather than send me a check? Go ahead.
11: If a Democrat got up there and said the same thing, that, hey, I'm going to give a $5,000 check to every adult American if you vote for me and if we win the election, you all would be losing your minds. At least be consistent. At least be consistent here.
10: I am being consistent. That's exactly what I'm being. And that's when I thought this through, I was like, how is this any different? How is it any different than taking my tax dollars and raising benefits and raising government programs? You're still taking my money away from me and distributing it to other people how the government sees fit, rather than saying, here's a check. You spend it on your family the way you see fit.
13: So that is an interesting argument that came up. So even though we play Joe Biden, it's like, listen, you vote for Ossoff and Warnock here in Georgia, everybody's going to get a $2,000 stimulus check. And all the Democrats are like, woo, and they love that. But if the president says, we're making more money than ever, the tariffs that we've got and all kinds of things that are helping us to be able to do something like $5,000 in a Trump dividend for every adult American citizen, because at the end of the day, it's your money. And Martha McCallum is trying to make the argument that taking tax dollars raising benefits, raising government programs. You're still taking my money and distributing it to other people's, how the government sees fit. So maybe it's about time that more people start talking about us, me and you, all of us, getting some of that money back so that we can do what we want to do with the money. The needs that we have right now, immediately, instead of some of the things that, you know, big G government is going to do instead. It's a huge fundamental question to ask. So that got brought up. And that was a pretty big deal that this back and forth is happening right now. And I think there was one clip that I wanted to play on this as well, and then we can move on. Because you had Bret Baier last night, who was talking to the vice president about this, and he's like, well, hold on a second.
0: Vice President, I heard the Trump dividend raised some eyebrows. $5,000 for every adult citizen if the House wins.
8: Wait, it raised my eyebrows, raised and both hands went up at the same time.
0: But if Republicans
12: win the
0: House... You guys
12: don't need it. This is for the American middle class.
0: All right, but if Republicans win the House, $5,000 for every adult citizen. So you do the quick math, that's about $1.3 trillion. I can hear the critics' heads exploding. They're saying out loud, I guarantee you, the president is bribing voters to vote for Republicans.
13: That's what we just heard when Martha McCallum was interviewing a Democrat on this, right?
0: That is huge. And inflation would come back if this comes into play. So how do you answer those criticisms?
12: Well, I say, first of all, what the president's talking about is fundamentally a dividend for American workers. We're taking in an extraordinary amount of revenue because the president of the United States is actually standing up to both foreign companies, but also foreign countries who've been taking advantage of America's workers for pretty much my entire life. All of these tariffs, what is a tariff, Brett? A tariff is when the president of the United States says, if you want to undercut the wages of American workers, if you want to ship American jobs overseas, you're going to pay a big fat penalty when you try to bring that stuff back into the United States of America. Those penalties have generated a lot of revenues. They've helped us pay down debt. What the president's just saying is, if you keep it going to the American people, if you keep us in power and allow us to continue to do these things, then you're going to share in some of the benefit of this incredible wealth that we're creating in the United States of America.
13: Okay. Did he say one other thing? Go ahead.
12: I don't think it's a controversial idea. It's actually the president of the United States saying we're all working together.
13: Yeah. Well, not all of us. I mean, Democrats certainly aren't working with us. But anyway, I guess Senator Bernie Moreno is drawing up a bill as we speak to do this. You can get it through reconciliation. You can make this happen. But to the vice president's point, it's only going to happen and only going to be possible to the president's point if the House and the Senate are in Republicans' hands, because Democrats don't want anything to do with this. And it is our money and we are building wealth. So how about we get to do some things with it that we want to do instead of another bloated bureaucratic program? And maybe you could even cut some things to be able to afford this, like some of the things that we don't need. I'll bet you there's a lot of woke ideology out there that's still being funded that we don't know about. Just a little part of what I was thinking there on that topic. All right, what else? Let's get to this topic because this was kind of fun. So, lefty heads popping all over town. Why? Well, let's hear what Jen Psaki and somebody named Mitch Landrieu. I guess they were on primary night on MS, whatever we call them ourselves. And it doesn't matter what we call ourselves because nobody's watching except Drew Steele and Big D on the other side of the glass so that they can get clips out to us. Here they are talking about what John Fetterman said last night. Did you know that John Fetterman addressed the RNC convention last night? It was via video, but yeah, he addressed everybody. And that has Jen Psaki, very, very leftist, very, very upset.
14: Senator from Pennsylvania,
13: yeah.
14: Still a Democrat.
13: Yeah.
14: He stated again today in this video that played. He didn't embrace Trump in this video. I just want to play the video in case people haven't seen it, because this played at the convention tonight.
13: Yeah. Now, by the way, I'm going to play the clip. I just want you to know that after the fact, there wasn't any bit about, wow, he might have a point. It was all about bashing him for doing all of this and speaking to Republicans. Listen.
15: A big rumor of
2: Republicans in Dallas. Yes, I'm Senator John Fetterman, Pennsylvania. Yes, I'm a Democrat. Why am I here talking to you today? Because, well, I'm a common sense Democrat. I'm always going to stand with America. I'm always going to reject the extremes in socialism and that anti-American way of life.
13: Well, how about that? Now, again, don't fall in love with the first leftist that says something that you like, because there's a lot of things as a Democrat that he probably likes that we wouldn't be big fans of. But on the other side of it, you've got Democrat Senator John Fetterman addressing the GOP convention. He's like, I'm not with the radicals in the party. Unfortunately, it seems like everybody has to be with the radicals in the party. Otherwise, you couldn't be in the party. And I think John Fetterman's starting to get that sense. And who knows, maybe sooner rather than later, there might be a different letter after his name. But the point is that MS Now played the clip, and they were absolutely beside themselves because Fetterman would do this. He would speak to Republicans that he would, quote unquote, bash the party this way. How is he going to be able to get reelected? He's going to get primaried. Doesn't he understand it? And the thing is, he probably does. Like, he understands that he loves the country. And he doesn't want radical DSA members coming in who clearly hate the country. And then they're going to end up governing the country? How do you think that's going to work out? Even for Democrats like Jen Psaki and in some cases John Fetterman. He gets it. The rest of them don't.
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25: Please welcome brave Americans who were taken hostage during the Biden administration and freed last year by President Trump. Fabian Buglione, Renzo Wamuchumo Castillo, and George Castaneda, all taken hostage in Venezuela. George Blesman taken hostage in Afghanistan. And Ksenia Korolina taken hostage in Russia. Also, please welcome Ronan and Orna Neutra. They are parents of slain American Israeli hostage, Omer Neutra.
13: So, just so you know what's going on right now, this just took place this evening here on Thursday, the final night there of the RNC midterm, where they just opened it up. And Chants of USA freed Americans under the Trump administration after lengthy detentions overseas. Americans who were held in Venezuela and Russia and Taliban-controlled Afghanistan before returning last year. And I think we have a little bit of one of these freed American hostages.
26: We felt abandoned by the Biden administration. But when we learned President Trump had won the election, we believe he was our path home. He gave us hope, and he delivered something profoundly personal. Our families reunited, and the opportunity to resume the American life we had each worked to live. Mr. President, thank you for securing our release.
13: Wow. So that's pretty powerful. So the opening of day two, there at the RNC midterm in Dallas, the released American hostages that were held overseas, as you had lengthy detentions, and there they were freed by the Trump administration, and the parents of an American Israeli hostage who was taken and killed by Hamas on October 7th as well, they're recognized this evening. And the power of something so emotional, and you think about how many different administrations were not able to do some of the things that this administration did. And, you know, one other thing, too. I noticed that there were a couple of videos that are out there. And clearly, I don't want to play them, but you cannot believe. Did you see any of the videos as I was perusing on the break? As I was looking at some of the videos, I don't know if you had a chance to see it on your screen, of the people outside.
28: What are you talking about regarding it?
13: Yeah, the Dallas Convention Center there, the American Airlines Center.
28: Oh, yeah.
13: And some of those videos of...
28: We're not playing these.
13: Of President Trump and Charlie Kirk and some of the most awful things that you could imagine. Some of the most vile, disgusting, rancid things that only a leftist could bring. Only an anarchist could bring. Only a person with such hate in their heart, as Jack Posobiec mentioned earlier about how you have these socialists, these communists, these Marxists, these DSA members who clearly have such hate in their heart for this country and for people who just want to see a better way of life for everybody. And that includes you. And one other thing, you know, on this year anniversary of the assassination of Charlie Kirk, and I mentioned this to Jack Posobiec, love and truth, they absolutely go together. And what he did in giving people truth out of love, so important to remember.
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0: 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Just a good guy. He was a guy who was 25 plus years in the Secret Service. He was based in Lower Manhattan. That morning, he was in World Trade Center 7. And he said it was going to be a boring day of meetings. It was a beautiful morning as well. We're going to break all that down tomorrow. Make sure that you stick around for that. We're also going to have some reflections from Rudy Giuliani and others. Make sure that you stick around. Tomorrow is going to be a big program here on the Joe Pags Show, the quarter century anniversary of the attacks of 9/11, where I was when I heard about it, what was going on that morning, what everybody felt was going on. Was it an accident? Was it a drunk person flying a plane? Was it something more dastardly? It turned out 15 minutes later we found out exactly what it was. We're going to reflect on that tomorrow. Next hour is going to be Charlie Kirk's friend, who has now put a book together that the book basically says go to this chapter to find out more about his thoughts on this or that or the other. It's an easy reference for you when you want to teach somebody what it was Charlie Kirk was actually standing for and why he was right and so many who were against him were wrong. 888-941-PAGS, 888-941-7247, joepags.com. 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Back after this.
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